0: Trump.
1: The people who surround Donald Trump and who, frankly, donate to Donald Trump and influence Donald Trump, they like Doug Ford. And they think that Doug Ford has a point.
0: Kuzma formally opens for review on July 1st. Sean Jeffords, CBC News, Toronto.
2: A BC community is facing a flood threat from a glacial lake that could burst its banks any day now. Last week, the lake measured 24 meters deep. Once it hits 30, an evacuation order will be issued. Jen Ford is an official with the Squamish Lillooet Regional District.
3: This is a canary in the coal mine situation where they understand this glacier and the speed at which it's changing is a real indication of what could happen on other glaciers within the area.
2: There are two dozen properties under evacuation alert just northwest of Pemberton, BC. Finally, Air Canada has reached a tentative contract agreement with about 11,000 mechanics. Their union says the deal includes a landmark wage bump, though details remain confidential until a ratification vote is held. Also, Air Canada's board of directors still needs to approve the deal. That is your World This Hour. For news anytime, visit our website, cbcnews.ca. For CBC News, I'm Kaz Boivin.
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9: This was the number 1 song from last week. Yes, that is American megastar Olivia Rodrigo with her massive worldwide hit, Drop Dead. Will she be able to stick to our number one spot for 3 straight weeks, or will Olivia get dropped? You will need to stick with me until the end of the hour to find out. Over the course of the next hour, you are going to hear 3 debut songs entering your countdown, including new ones from Whitehorse and Adria Kane. Plus, you will hear which song is the highest jumper on the chart and which song received the most online votes this past week, as well as charting songs from Baby No Money, the Joel Plaskett Emergency, the Womack Sisters, and more. And here is how your top 20 works. We keep track of Canadian streaming numbers and radio spins every week, and we count up all of your votes that come in to cbcmusic.ca/top20vote, which helps us determine the order of the songs you're about to hear. And all of this new music can be heard on Mornings, Drive, and on After Dark on CBC Music. So let's get this week's countdown started with a hot new song from a huge UK rapper. He goes by Stormzy. For this track, he's teamed up with a relative UK newcomer named Odeal. It's a summer jam called 24 Hours. It kickstarts this week's CBC Music Top 20 off at number 20. If you're

Is nice. That is our second debut this week. It comes courtesy of Toronto R&B singer Adria Kane. That is her jazzy new single called Driving Miss Daisy. It enters your countdown at number 19. And if you want to help out either of those songs by Adria Kane or Stormzy to drive up this chart, you can do so by voting for them now. cbcmusic.ca/top20vote. That's where you can check out all the songs that are hoping to break into this chart as well in the coming weeks over June and our summer months. But right now, up next, it's our third debut this week. It comes courtesy of the couple and the band known as White Horse. And would you believe that White Horse, aka Luke Doucette and Melissa McClellan, have been galloping through our Canadian music scene now for 15 years? Their brand new single also received the most online votes this past week. It's called Pure Poetry, and it enters your countdown at an eloquent number 18.

0: All right, that song debuted on last week's countdown. That is the new home run anthem for the Toronto Blue Jays. It's a song fittingly called Leather Jacket, which is what they put on every time they cross home plate after hitting a home run. And it is from Jimmy, a singer originally out of St. Albert, Alberta. This week, Leather Jacket hits a dinger, soaring up three spots to slide home safe into number 17. I'm Grant Lawrence. This is the CBC Music Top 20. And now I have to throw you a bit of a curveball. We need to round the bases of the top 20 at a George Springer-like speed if we want to get you to our home plate on time, aka number one. So here's our big swing through the songs coming in at 16 to 14.
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0: Going Gone from Josiah and the Bonnevilles is going up two spots to number 16.

also up two spots and puckering up to number 15. It's Tell My Lips from Angelique. Just please don't tell my. And Broken Social Scene collectively moves up three spots to number 14 with Only the Good I

0: 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Counting down the 20 hottest tracks of the week.
1: I'm Grant Lawrence. Still to come, number one. So the big question this week is, will Olivia Rodrigo and her current stratospheric hit song, Drop Dead, be able to continue her reign over the number one position on this chart for 3 weeks straight? Or will that new worldly Gorillaz hit take over at number one? Or how about Joel Plaskett's new rock and roll heat seeker? Or Prince Edward Island singer-songwriter Logan Richard is also getting really close to the top as well. You will need to stick around with me until the end of the hour to find out who takes number one this week. But right now, up next, it's the new single from Vancouver hitmaker Baby No Money. The internet rapping star has a new song called Round and Round. It's our highest jumper on the chart this week, leaping up a massive 7 spots to number 13. And yes, I just called him an internet rapper. Right here on your CBC

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1: Number 12.

All right, that is the latest from Nashville crooner Steven Sanchez. That one's called Chuck the Money, all about our unhealthy consumerism habits. Don't miss Steven Sanchez lighting it up in Calgary on June 27th at Spruce Meadows. This week, Steven Sanchez climbs three spots to number 12. I'm Grant Lawrence. 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Our email address is top20@cbc.ca, and you can use that email to ask us anything, just like Alex did in Vancouver, who just sent this in. Hey, Grant, I was standing near you at the recent Trans-Canada Highwaymen show at the Commodore Ballroom. What are the rules about coming up to CBC hosts that you've listened to for years and years? I didn't want to be that guy, so I left you alone. But wow, what a great show, huh? That is from Alex in Vancouver. Thank you, Alex. Yes, there are no rules when approaching CBC folk in public. Though we hope that you will be kind and friendly. Things got a little hairy there in the COVID years, but thank you for that nice note. I appreciate it. Yeah, but yeah, Alex, anytime, come on up, say hi. That was an amazing show on Saturday night by the Trans-Canada Highwaymen in Vancouver. Stephen Page from the Bare Naked Ladies, Craig Northey from The Odds, Mo Berg from Pursuit of Happiness, and Chris Murphy from Sloan. You can't lose. That email again, top20@cbc.ca. Now up next is the latest single from American soul singers, the Womack Sisters. They will be headed out on the road in Canada this summer. Calgary on August 4th, Edmonton August 6th, Vancouver on the 9th, Toronto in September on the 20th. Absolute soul royalty for you right here. This is the Womack Sisters with Chauffeur, parking it at number 11. 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

0: Oh, wow. That is the Womack Sisters with their new single, sounding like it's driving right out of the summer in 1968 there. It's called Chauffeur. It's up two spots to take number 11. And yes, they are the Womacks, the daughters of Cecil and Lisa Womack, the nieces of Bobby Womack, and the granddaughters of Sam Cooke. I'm Grant Lawrence, and I don't know much about geometry, but what a wonderful world it would be if I could play you all 20 songs on this chart in full. But I'd be on the radio version of the Chain Gang if I tried it. So allow me to send you quickly, like Cupid, through this week's songs coming in at 10 to 6.
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big four spots, it's I Know by Shove and Sebastian Gaskin, landing at number 7. And everything that you told me, yeah. Baby, you got a hold on me. And Talk blasts up three spots to number 6 with Time Machine.

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1: And if you want to hear any of those tracks climb even further up this chart, our polls are open now. So you can have your say by voting for your favorites, cbcmusic.ca/top20vote. And we are getting you closer and closer to number one this week. Let's get you into the top five with Wolf Castle. Out of New Brunswick, Wolf Castle is also known as Tristan Grant. He has pretty much been making music since he could speak. And now, decades later, he's one of the most prominent voices to be coming out of the Don't Drive Through province. Wolf Castle's latest single features another talented voice from the East Coast, Jamila, out of Halifax. Their collab is called Water. This week, it flows up three spots to soak into your top five at number five.

0: All right, up two spots to rock into number four. That is the late career hit from the Joel Plaskett Emergency. It's called Fill in the Blanks, and Joel's touring calendar doesn't have a lot of blanks on it this summer. He's playing festivals all over the country, and he is also taking part in the Festival of Small Halls in Ontario this fall. I'm Grant Lawrence. This is the CBC Music Top 20 as we hurtle towards the summer of 2026. And this next song could be a contender for Song of the Summer. We are getting into our hotly contested top three with the latest from Gorillaz. I love this song. It's my favorite on the chart this week. If you've listened to this show a lot, you know that I'm a sucker for any song with a whistling hook, and this one has a beauty. Orange County by Gorillaz swings up two spots to number three on your CBC Music Top 20.
1: In

That's Orange County by Gorillaz. This week it hits a deserving number 3. Now up next, wow, this song by PEI's Logan Richard has climbed up the top 20 so fast. And to Logan Richard's fan base, a big shout out to you for all of the votes that have poured in over the past several weeks for this song. You came out in droves to support this single. We see you, we hear you. Will Logan Richard see you on tour this summer? Catch him live across the country and into the fall. He'll be opening for the Crash Test Dummies this November. This is Yet to Let Me Down from 2026 East Coast Music Award winner Logan Richard. It's number

0: All right, we counted Canadian streaming numbers and radio spins along with all of your votes. And now taking the top spot this week, it is Olivia Rodrigo again. The new album is called You Look Pretty Sad for a Girl So in Love, which is out with a bullet on June 12th. Listening parties have been set up at record stores across North America this weekend, so be sure to check with your local stores to see what's going down for your Rodrigo Rager. Drop Dead by Olivia Rodrigo is your number one song for a third straight week right here on your CBC Music Top 20.
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That is Olivia Rodrigo with Drop Dead. 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

0: Coming, cbcmusic.ca/top20vote. This week's show is produced by Marianne Carosi. I'm Grant Lawrence. 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
4: From CBC News, The World This Hour, I'm Mike Miles. After 106 days of war, the U.S. and Iran say they've agreed to immediately end fighting on all fronts, including Lebanon. Pakistan says the deal will be signed in Switzerland on Friday. Steve Futterman with the latest.
5: Now, many more details need to emerge, but right now, Donald Trump is saying the deal with the Islamic Republic of Iran is complete. He says congratulations to all. This on a post on social media. Iran initially did not confirm the agreement, but on its state broadcaster, IRIB, it said the U.S. was forced to accept an end to the war. Now, Trump says this will reopen the Strait of Hormuz. That, he says, will let the oil start flowing again. The text of the agreement has not been released at this point. One sticking point still that could be unsolved and delayed for further negotiations is the future of Iran's nuclear program. That has been the thorniest issue in these talks, and it may not have been resolved. Steve Futterman, CBC News, Los Angeles.
4: Now, there's been no word whether Israel and Hezbollah have agreed to the terms. Israeli forces were striking targets in Lebanon just hours before the deal was announced, prompting threats of retaliation from Tehran. Iranian officials have warned their forces will keep their finger on the trigger if the agreement is breached. This announcement comes as Washington is gearing up for Donald Trump's 80th birthday celebration. Crowds are gathering near the White House, which is hosting a UFC fight on the South Lawn. CBC News spoke to people there to get their reaction to the U.S.-Iran deal.
6: Going to war in the first place wasn't a good idea. So this is a great news, and we hope that both sides and all the leaders involved in this will go through with it.
7: I think it's wonderful. I think actually the president's played his cards right. I know it's taken a little bit longer, but with that, I think it's going to pay off in our best interests anyway.
4: The Middle East developments will likely be top of mind for G7 leaders meeting in France this week. That's where Prime Minister Mark Carney is heading after wrapping up his trip to Ireland. As Kate McKenna tells us, he made time during the official visit for a personal pit stop.
8: The people of County Mayo lined the streets, hoping to see Prime Minister Mark Carney upon his return to the small village that was home to his grandparents.
9: I want to see Mark Carney, the Prime Minister of Canada.
8: 8-year-old Aaron Gibbons had a maple leaf pinned to his Irish football jersey. He says locals in Aha Gower have been talking about this visit for weeks. Carney attended Mass at a church attended by his grandparents just over a century ago.
10: When Robert Carney and Nora Morden left this parish for Canada, they brought with them their faith.
11: I have a lot more cousins than I realized.
8: This is the second half of a two-day official visit in Ireland, the first from a Canadian prime minister in almost a decade.
11: The way I view it is this is the ties of many Irish people to Canada. It's what Canada represents for many people around the world, force for good.
8: Kate McKenna, CBC News, Aha Gower, Ireland.
4: A plane carrying a group of skydivers has crashed south of Kansas City, Missouri. All 12 on board were killed. Emergency responders rushed to the scene near the small town of Butler to put out a fire sparked by the crash. U.S. aviation officials have been sent to determine the cause. And Brazilian authorities are trying to determine why two helicopters collided into each other over Rio de Janeiro today.
12: Infelizmente, foram encontradas 5 vítimas sem vida na primeira.
4: Fire Brigade spokesperson Fabio Contreras says 5 people on one of the aircraft and a single occupant on the other were all killed in the collision. There are unverified reports 32-year-old American singer and comedian Oliver Tree is among the dead. None of the identities of the crash victims have yet been confirmed by officials in Brazil. Tree was sent to play Toronto in August. And that is The World This Hour. For news anytime, visit our website, cbcnews.ca. For CBC News, I'm Mike Miles.

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1: 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Today's album,
2: One Chord to Another, Sloan's third album, which was released on June 12, 1996. This album won the Juno for Best Alternative Album and is widely regarded as one of the greatest Canadian albums of all time. Let's jump right into it. Now, keep in mind as we go along that Sloan is a quartet and all four members of the band write songs and sing lead. The first song on this album was written by Patrick Pentland. He says the idea started as a blend of two Sex Pistols songs, New York and Submission, and the disjointed intro to this one was inspired in part by another classic punk song, New Rose by the Damned. Here's The Good in Everyone.

That's Sloan with The Good in Everyone. And we're off and running with our deep dive into Sloan's classic 1996 album, One Chord to Another. Track two was written by Chris Murphy in the summer of 95 while on tour with the Super Friends. Now, I should mention that the guys from Sloan and the Super Friends are longtime friends of mine. If I remember correctly, I rode in the van with Super Friends at the outset of that tour. We parted ways in Toronto. I ran out of money, got stranded, ended up hitching a ride back home with the scary man with one leg. Anyway, Chris says that this song gelled when he stumbled on a major seventh chord on a piano, and at the time, he didn't know what a major seventh chord was and thought maybe he invented it. Here's Nothing Left to Make Me Want to Stay.

Nothing Left to Make Me Want to Stay from Sloan's 1996 album One Chord to Another. We're deep diving today. Track 3 is another one written by Chris Murphy. Now, he's described himself as the tofu of the Sloan stir fry, taking on the flavor of the guys around him. Now, Jay Ferguson refutes that, saying that one of the things that typifies a Chris song is crafty lyrics with double and triple meanings. And Jay has described this song as being like one of those haunted houses at an amusement park. Quote, someone comes up and scares you, trap door goes through, someone taps you on the shoulder, and then you're booted out the back door. It's the haunted house of music. Here's Autobiography.

That's Sloan with Junior Panthers from the classic 1996 album One Chord to Another. That one was written by Jay Ferguson. With track four, we're back to Chris Murphy, and he says that he learned a valuable lesson with this one, to be careful about showing people unfinished songs. He says that with this one, when he made changes to it later, some of his bandmates gave him grief. They liked some of the original lyrics better. But Chris says that the challenge he often faces is making choices between what might make sense in the narrative of the lyrics versus what's catchy, and that he usually ends up going with what's catchy. He also says that this song is about giving someone a skill that they later use to take you down. Here's G Turns to D.

turns to D. We're taking a deep dive into Sloan's 96 album One Chord to Another, widely regarded as one of the greatest Canadian albums ever. This next one was written by Andrew Scott, who handles most of the drumming duties for the band. I remember talking with Chris a long, long time ago and him marveling, almost jealous, of how Andrew seemed to be really, really good at everything. Great musician, great athlete, great artist. He kind of surprised Chris and everyone else in the band when he played piano on this one. No one really knew that he played piano, but really no one was that surprised. Here's A-Side Wins.

from the 1996 album One Chord to Another. That's Sloan with A-Side Winds, Andrew Scott at the wheel. Now let's talk about Patrick Pentland for a moment. He's built a reputation as the guy in the band who writes the big radio hits. This next song was his first, and he kind of knew it as soon as the song gelled. Took a while to get there, though. He worked it up to a certain point, and then he hit a wall. He tried changing things. Nothing was working. Finally, he changed the way he played his guitar part, strumming instead of jabbing, and that did it. He knew he had something. His heart must have been racing. He called up his bandmate, Chris, right away and told him that he cracked it and that he had a strong feeling that it could be a hit. Can't imagine how that must have felt. And his hunch, of course, was right. This song became Sloan's first big-time radio hit. Here's Everything You've Done Wrong.

Yes, Siri, there it is. Sloan, Everything You've Done Wrong. We're taking a deep dive into the 96 album One Chord to Another. Now, if you are a diehard Sloan fan, you may recall seeing a huge Kiss sticker on the back of Chris Murphy's bass, Hotter Than Hell cover art, as I recall. One of the first things I learned about Chris after meeting him over 30 years ago is that his Kiss fandom runs deep. Now, this album was recorded and mixed in Halifax, and on the night this next song was being mixed, a Kiss cover band called Black Diamond was playing in town, and Chris was stressing over wanting to go see them, and he says that because of that, the mix for this song was rushed. Despite his panic, he ended up missing the band anyway, and so he's been living with double regret ever since. And by the way, he describes this one as a ripoff of the Who song Armenia City in the Sky. Here's Anyone Who's Anyone.

That's Sloan with Anyone Who's Anyone. We're going deep on the One Chord to Another album today. This next one was written by Jay Ferguson. He sings lead on it as well. He says that his vocals are a little out of tune here and there. Chris came up with the bridge part for this song, and he says that at the time he was basically trying to copy the chords from the Beach Boys song Help Me Rhonda, but he couldn't really remember how they went, so it came out sounding completely different. He figured the part would later be replaced, but it never was. Here's the lines you amend.

With Take the Bench, Chris Murphy says that song was inspired by some really sad events, and he filled the lyrics with puns to keep from crying. We're coming down the home stretch of our deep dive into the classic Sloan album, One Chord to Another. Now, this next one is another Patrick Pentland composition, and in a way, it's quite ahead of its time, bearing in mind that the wheels started turning on this one in 1994. It's about toxic internet culture. The internet was in its infancy back then, but there was a chat group or message board thing called SloanNet. Anyone remember that? And people were being pretty nasty on there. Patrick didn't like how people wouldn't say anything to his face, but then would hide behind the walls of this particular space, spreading rumors and gossip and whatnot. He has jokingly said that he invented the internet. Here's Can't Face Up.

Sloan with Can't Face Up. We're taking a deep dive into one of the greatest Canadian albums of all time, One Chord to Another by Sloan. This next one was written by Andrew Scott. Here's 400 Meters.

Andrew Scott composition that's 400 meters. That does it for our deep dive into the 1996 album One Chord to Another, which you could say was Sloan's big breakthrough, a top 20 hit on the Canadian Albums Chart. It went gold. It won a Juno, big hits all over the place, the band's biggest selling record to date. And don't forget, the band thought they may have been at the end of the line about a year and a half before they decided to break up in December of 1994, and after playing their so-called last show at the Molson Amphitheater in August of 1995, they started demoing songs for what was planned at the time to be a, quote, posthumous record, as Chris has described it. That record became One Chord to Another, which blew up, and here we are, what, 30 years later or so, and Sloan's still going strong. So, we have a little time left on the clock. Let's keep the party going and run a few more classics. This next one comes from the previous album, Twice Removed, which came out in 94. Sloan signed a big deal with Geffen Records in 92, making them label mates with Nirvana. And I remember Chris telling me way back then about how the lyrics from this song all came from fan mail for Kurt Cobain that they saw during a visit to the label office. He told me back then not to tell anyone, but I think it's pretty common knowledge now. Here's Pen Pals.

I would say that's in my top three all-time favorite Sloan songs. That's People of the Sky, written by and lead vocals by Andrew Scott. And I think I can squeeze in one more here. I mentioned earlier that Everything You've Done Wrong was Sloan's first big hit. But let me tell you, back in the early days in Halifax when they would play the song, the room would go wild every single time. Sure seemed like a hit to me. From 1992, here's Underwhelmed.

0: that does it for our deep dive. Shouts going out to senior producer Jeanette Cabral and to producer Mehdi Alborelli. Until we take our next deep dive, my name is Rich Turfry.
1: From CBC News, The World This Hour, I'm Mike Miles. After 2.5 months of war, the U.S. and Iran say they've agreed to immediately end fighting on all fronts, including in Lebanon, where Israel and Hezbollah were trading fire just hours ago. Pakistan's been mediating the peace talks. Prime Minister Shehbaz Sharif says both sides reached the deal, but it will not be signed until Friday. U.S. President Donald Trump, celebrating his 80th birthday at the White House, posted he authorized the reopening of the Strait of Hormuz and the end of the Iran blockade, saying, quote, "let the oil flow," but later clarifying the strait will open Friday. There's been no word yet from Israel whether it will end its strikes on Lebanon. Meanwhile, Iran is effectively declaring victory. State media reporting Tehran had forced Washington into the deal, but it's not clear if there's widespread support for it among the country's many factions. The CBC's Margaret Evans is one of only a few Western journalists allowed to report from inside Iran with the permission of the government.
2: Earlier today, I think there really was a feeling that this deal was on the cards. There's been a lot of factional infighting politically in Iran over whether to sign or not. Hardliners actually accusing the Iranian negotiators of treason. But then we had Iran's president, Masoud Pezeshkian, come out and he gave an address and he called for national unity. If the supreme leader approves this deal, there's no reason why the country should be unhappy with it. But that strike on Beirut by Israel certainly has the potential to derail everything. And Iran has consistently said Lebanon is a red line. Israel's Benjamin Netanyahu has said Israel isn't part of these negotiations between the United States and Tehran. And you now have the Iranians who are opposed to the deal saying that the strike on Lebanon is proof that Donald Trump either can't or won't rein Israel in.
1: Margaret Evans reporting from Tehran. Also happening this week, the G7 Leaders Summit in France. Prime Minister Mark Carney heading to a French resort town on Lake Geneva to attend. The meeting's already attracted protests in neighboring Switzerland. The sound of small explosions erupting from a Tesla set on fire by demonstrators in the streets of Geneva. Police say there were about 600 so-called Black Bloc activists, along with about 20,000 peaceful protesters, rallying against the G7 over global inequality and for failing to tackle climate change. Ontario Premier Doug Ford has been easing up on his aggressive anti-Trump rhetoric as CUSMA officially comes under review. As Sean Jeffords tells us, the premier just wrapped the first of three planned trips to the U.S., where he'd hoped to win over American politicians, business people, and policymakers.
3: Well, you know something? I just love the American people. I love the U.S.
4: Premier Doug Ford striking a conciliatory tone this past week. It comes after Ford wrapped the first of three planned trips to the U.S. this month ahead of CUSMA talks. And after a high-profile event with the U.S. Chamber of Commerce was canceled. Ford has been a frequent critic of Trump for months. And liberal strategist Charles Byrd says the goal could now be to soften Ford's message ahead of the trade talks.
5: And he's not been afraid to say things that Prime Minister Carney hasn't been in a position to say. But obviously, you can only push that so far.
4: Conservative strategist Larissa Waller says while Ford won't be at the CUSMA table, he can help in other ways, speaking with industry groups and lawmakers close to Trump.
6: The people who surround Donald Trump and who, frankly, donate to Donald Trump and influence Donald Trump, they like Doug Ford, and they think that Doug Ford has a point.
4: CUSMA formally opens for review on July 1st. Sean Jeffords, CBC News, Toronto.
1: Air Canada has reached a tentative contract agreement with about 11,000 mechanics. Their union saying the deal includes a landmark wage bump, though details remain confidential until workers vote on it. Air Canada's vote board of directors also needs to approve the deal. That is The World This Hour. For CBC News, I'm Mike Miles.

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5: Welcome to Marvin's Room, where it all comes down to R&B. I'm your host, Gemini. Today on the show, we've got music from Drake, plus Doechii and SZA. We also take a look at several famous artists who found very clever ways to get out of their record deals. We're kicking off the show with a beautiful ballad from Stevie Wonder. The song, called Never Thought You'd Leave in Summer, first appeared on his 13th studio album, 1971's Where I'm Coming From. Stevie wrote the track and several others on that album with his then-wife, singer and songwriter, Syreeta Wright.
6: I never dreamed you'd leave in summer.
5: It's one of Stevie's most loved ballads and has been covered by artists like Joan Baez, Phil Collins, James Blake, and partially by Lauryn Hill on Common's 1997 track, Retrospect for Life. I discovered the original when it was used in the film and soundtrack for the movie Poetic Justice. For me, it stands out as one of the first songs that made me cry with no real personal connection. It was just the tone of his voice and the idea of a love that fell away like the seasons. I remember listening to it over and over and over and just bawling. And then I'd be like, why are you crying about an imaginary person in a song? Imaginary or not, it was the first time out of nowhere I realized I could connect so deeply with an idea of heartbreak before I'd ever even had that experience. That's how beautifully it's illustrated. This is Stevie Wonder, Never Dreamed You'd Leave in Summer.

0: That was Stevie Wonder, Never Dreamed You'd Leave in Summer. I'm Gemini, and you're listening to Marvin's Room on CBC Music and Sirius XM. Stay where you are. I've got a timeless party starter for Marvin Gaye coming up later this hour, and you don't want to miss it. On May 15th, a very big fan of Marvin Gaye, whose song Marvin's Room partly inspired the title of this show, made history by dropping three albums simultaneously, Iceman, Habibti, and Maid of Honor.
1: What did I miss? What did I miss? Disco.
0: Drake fans were expecting Iceman, but the other two came as a complete shock. Each project seems to have a very different sound. So today we've picked one song from each to give you a taste. We're starting with the laid-back R&B album, Habibti, which, by the way, is an Arabic word or term of endearment that translates to my love or darling. This song samples 90s Memphis R&B group Just Cause and their 1991 single, Don't Beat Around the Bush.
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0: This is Drake with Classic.

That was LA-based Australian singer and songwriter Ellie Iliades with One Last Time. I'm Gemini, and you're in Marvin's Room. 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And now to another singer and songwriter from Australia who says that soul music is her one true love. In 2025, Wilson dropped her brilliant album, Bloom. Wilson says this album track, An Ode to Female Friendship, is about checking in, showing up, listening, and loving your friends through the chaos of life, even when words don't come easy. Girl, this is Wilson.

that haunting track that started with the question, why'd you leave your lover in the metro? It's called September, by LA-based Bayesian singer and songwriter Ioni. The song travels through a broken heart that changes from September to October, and a perspective that changes from metro stop to stop. I'm Gemini, and you're listening to Marvin's Room on CBC Music and Sirius XM. We've been talking about Drake's surprise 3-album drop today. And now we've got another track to play, this time from his Maid of Honor LP, which has a more high-energy, dance-club-type feel and focus. And even looking at those features alone, Red from the U.S., C from England, and Popcorn from Jamaica, on an album by a Canadian rapper and singer of mixed racial and cultural heritage, is a nod to Drake's adoption and use of cultural pluralism. Looking like I got this and a model, girl, I deserve the present. Some have even dubbed him a cross-cultural agitator with his use of global influences, language, slang, and references. This perspective, of course, is very Canadian in parts and extremely Toronto-coded, which, of course, as his hometown, would have a huge influence on the music he makes. On this one, the boy takes a trip from T-Dot to Atlanta with a sample of Houston rapper ESG's 1994 track, Swangin' and Bangin'. Here's Drake with Road Trip.

from his recent surprise 3-album drop, that was Road Trips from Drake's Maid of Honor album. I'm Gemini, and you're listening to Marvin's Room on CBC Radio and Sirius XM. In 2025, American rapper, singer, songwriter, and actress Doechii was in the midst of an astronomical career high. Her critically acclaimed second mixtape, Alligator Bites Never Heal, hit the top 10 on the charts and won a Grammy for Best Rap Album, making her only the third female to ever win in that category. Not to mention her track Anxiety, which is currently at 500 million streams on Spotify alone, became an international monster hit. Anxiety, keep on trying me. But of course, sometimes when the light shines too brightly on you, the trolls want you back in the shadows. For Doechii, that came from accusations that she was a talentless industry plant. This even though she had been struggling and making music for almost 10 years before the fame. This when her music, lyricism, and talent is undeniable. This coming from mostly males who despised her feminist and uplifting Afrocentric worldview, with streamer Aiden Ross being one of her biggest trolls and saying some truly hateful and disparaging things about her. Solo, no mojo, I bounce back, no pogo. On December 29th of 2025, she addressed the haters with this surprise release that sampled Birdman's track featuring clips, What Happened to That Boy? What happened to that boy? Sparking a wider discussion about racism in the music industry and misogyny in hip-hop, while also inspiring the girls to keep going anyway. This is Doechii featuring SZA with Girl.

0: That was Jonita Gandhi with It Is What It Is, Modhania. I'm Gemini, and this is Marvin's Room. If there's any other Canadian R&B you want to hear, send us an email. Our address is marvinsroom@cbc.ca. We're talking about Drake's three surprise albums today, which industry folks say was a power move aimed at getting him out of his deal in one day. Last year, Drake filed a suit against his label UMG for defamation, alleging that the label promoted and profited from Kendrick Lamar's diss track, Not Like Us. The case is now under appeal. Now, Drake's not the only artist who's had a beef with his label, and not the only one to find a brilliant loophole to get out of their deal while still fulfilling their contractual obligations. Case in point is American singer and songwriter Frank Ocean.
1: A tornado flew around my room before you came. Excuse the mess it made.
0: In 2009, as a relatively new solo artist, he signed a two-album deal with Def Jam that was pretty favorable to them and not so much for him. By 2012, he dropped his critically acclaimed Channel Orange album. So he was now a star, but still stuck in the, sorry, who are you, contract. With one album to go, he dropped the weirdly experimental ambient and visual album, Endless.
1: When I feel what I feel, sometimes it's hard to tell.
0: Def Jam was probably like, okay, but accepted it and considered the deal done. Then, 24 hours later, Frank released what is now known as his most popular and critically acclaimed album, Blonde, under his own label. He then partnered with Apple Music to release it exclusively for 2 weeks, which earned him $20 million. And he still gets 100% of all royalties and owns his masters. This track from Blonde features an interpolation of the Beatles' 1966 track, Here, There, and Everywhere. This is Frank Ocean, White Ferrari.

0: That was Canadian singer and songwriter Shyla Gray with Need. It all comes down to R&B here in Marvin's Room on CBC Music and Sirius XM. All right. I'm your host, Gemini.
1: You think I didn't see that you stayed silent? That's like you endorsing it all. May as well stand behind.
0: Our final song from the recent major Drake trilogy comes from the one album the world was expecting, Iceman. This album gave what many fans were waiting for. More beef, more rap, and more shots at Kendrick Lamar, and pretty much anyone who doubted him.
1: I heard what you said to Lil Bro about me. Yeah, and when you run into the Iceman, what you gonna do except freeze.
0: But the best revenge is always success. With Iceman, Drake became the highest streamed artist of the year for both album Iceman and song Make Them Cry on Spotify in just one day. Adding to speculation that this drop was engineered to get him out of his deal, this song doubles down with lyrics about wanting to go independent and samples the 1978 song Free by reggae group Brown Sugar. Which in itself is a cover of the 1976 classic original by R&B soul singer Denise Williams. Here's Drake, Make Them Pay.

0: from his record-breaking album, Iceman. That was Drake with Make Them Pay. You're listening to Marvin's Room on CBC Music and Sirius XM. I'm Gemini.
1: I guess I'll have to say this album is dedicated to you.
0: We're closing this one out with an upbeat banger from the other namesake of this show, Marvin Gaye, who also famously dropped an album to fulfill a settlement. The settlement wasn't with his label, although it was with the label owner's sister, Marvin's wife. As part of their divorce, she was slated to get a portion of his next album, so he recorded an album about their divorced sister, Marvin's wife. As part of their divorce, she was slated to get a portion

0: And that was the late, great Marvin Gaye. We've got to give it up. That's it for this one. Thanks for hanging out with me and taking this journey through the world of R&B and beyond, right here in Marvin's Room on CBC Music. If you want to hear more Marvin's Room, you can head to the CBC Listen app and listen to past episodes on demand. My name is Gemini, and I can't wait to chill with you again in Marvin's Room.
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Hello, Toronto and footy fans from all over the world who are visiting our amazing city. I'm Errol Nazareth. Welcome to Big City, Small World. Amanda Rayom will tell us about the joy and meaning of a Métis kitchen party. Divine Brown is sharing her love for Minnie Riperton with a new tribute show. And we'll tell you more about shows happening at Luminato, the Jazz Festival at North by Northeast. We're kicking off with new music from Miko and Adria Kane. This is Miko with Dream Boy.

Love Adria Kane. You heard Driving Miss Daisy from her brand new album, This Feels Like Home. Fura is a queer East Asian punk rocker. She says, whether I want to define myself by those labels or not, they've always shaped how people treat me. So, at a certain point, it became, screw it. If people are going to lose their minds over me anyway, I'm going to be fully myself. Her debut album, Lose Your Head, was born out of that realization. Here's a track called Sick Medicine. You can catch Fura Tuesday night at Hard Luck Bar.

Tariq Funk with The Siege, one of several bands you can see at North by Northeast, which is in full swing. They play The Pilot tonight at 11 o'clock. This is Big City Small World, our weekly all Toronto music show here on CBC Radio 1, 99.1 FM. You can also listen to the show on the CBC Listen app. I'm Errol Nazareth. Good to have you here. There are loads of free shows as part of this year's Toronto Jazz Festival. The brilliant Argentinian folk band El Sabo is performing at Village of Yorkville Park. Here's one of their tunes. This is Samba para la Viuda.

Imagine hearing that in a park on a Friday evening. That was El Sabo. They're playing the Toronto Jazz Fest on Friday at 5:45 and 7:45. June 12th is Loving Day. It's the anniversary of a landmark U.S. civil rights decision. On that day in 1967, the Supreme Court of America ruled to strike down laws against interracial marriage. 1967, wow. The case was brought to the court by Richard and Mildred Loving. They were an interracial couple whose marriage was, at the time, a criminal offense in Virginia. Bassett has released their new song in honor of Loving Day. They say they want to honor all the people who struggled to create a world where a marriage like ours is embraced. Here's Out of the Weeds.

0: If you've heard of the great soul singer Minnie Riperton, then you've definitely heard her hit Lovin' You. But did you know the song that she'll forever be remembered for was inspired by a melody that she would sing as a lullaby to her baby Maya? Which is why she sings the word Maya several times at the end of the song. Stevie Wonder turned Lovin' You into a hit by adding some electric piano and acoustic guitar. A local singer who has the same 5-octave range as Riperton will pay tribute to her at Harbourfront Centre tonight. Divine Brown will be backed by a 7-piece band, a string section, and Glenn Lewis. Here's Divine talking about her love of Minnie.
1: Oh my goodness, I think I was probably a teenager when I first heard her, and I was mesmerized by this voice. I was like, wait, who is that? Like, not making any connections. I just was like, this voice, this sound, completely enthralled. She had this innocence to her voice. It makes me feel, when she does hit those high notes, it just makes me feel a certain way that it just warms my heart. I, for a very long time, have wanted to talk about it because I feel like a lot of people know. La la la la la, la la la la la. Everyone knows that immediately. They're like, oh yeah, and they can finish the phrase. But not a lot of people know much about her life and her catalog. My hope is that people walk away feeling the way that I do when I listen to albums like Perfect Angel or Come to My Garden.

How do you hit those notes? My God. Classic by Minnie Riperton. That song has been streamed more than 90 million times. Lovin' You, the Minnie Riperton story, happens at Harbourfront Centre's concert stage at 8:30. You can buy a ticket at luminatofestival.com. DJ Shub is back with a new album. He says Heritage Part 2 is about bridging generations. The album features collabs with lots of other Indigenous artists. This next track features Plains Cree rapper Dreezus and Toronto's own Ace and Abby. He says this song is about community and Indigenous people rising together.

0: Rise from Shub's new album Heritage Part 2. Issa Nabi, who sang on that track, is performing at Harbourfront Centre on Sunday. The free concert is part of Luminato. If you've never been to a Métis kitchen party, here's your chance. The Truth We Hold is a free show that brings the music, stories and energy of a traditional Métis kitchen party to the stage. Amanda Rayom is a citizen of the Métis Nation of Ontario and a member of the quartet that will be performing this evening. Here's Amanda.
1: When I think about a Métis kitchen party, I think about walking to a house that's already full of laughter. The first thing you'll notice is the smell of food. Maybe there's bannock. Maybe there's a meatball soup simmering on the stove. There's family everywhere. Grandparents, parents, aunties, uncles, cousins, children, friends. And everybody eats first. The feast comes before the music. And then, without an announcement, the room begins to change. The dishes are cleared away. The chairs get pushed back. And somebody, you know, picks up a guitar. Someone picks up a pair of spoons. Maybe there's an accordion. And you just sort of start to hear the musicians tuning up. And then the fiddler enters and lifts their bow. And the moment the fiddle starts, the whole room comes alive. You know, a caller starts calling out the dance steps often. People begin to dance. There's, you know, elders, the young ones, everybody. For Métis people, the fiddle is a living connection to our history, our families, and our communities. Long before we had community centers or concert halls or venues, we gathered in homes with our families. And the fiddle was portable, easy to carry, easy to bring. One person with a fiddle could create an entire evening of music and dancing and connection. When I hear Métis fiddle music, I don't just hear the notes. You know, I hear the kitchens full of relatives and friends. I hear dancing and laughing. And I hear generations of people coming together to celebrate.
0: Here now is Amanda with Flossies.

0: The Truth We Hold, a Métis Kitchen Party, happens at 6:45 this evening at Harbourfront Centre. The show is free. Joining Amanda Rayon will be Métis fiddler Alyssa Katrine, Danton Delbert-Sawchuk playing cello and guitar, and guitarist Kyla Tapscott. 84 years ago, more than 20,000 Japanese-Canadians were forced from their homes in British Columbia and sent to internment camps. They were detained under the War Measures Act and remained interned for the duration of the Second World War. Kiyoshi Nagata drew on that painful history to create Ghosts in the Forest, a powerful collection of songs about loss, displacement and resilience. It's a heavy subject, but the result is a breathtakingly beautiful album, one of the most beautiful albums actually I've heard this year. And it features the sound of 15 traditional Japanese instruments. Kiyoshi is here to tell us more about the album. Welcome to the studio, man.
1: Thanks for having me, Errol.
0: Do you have a personal connection to the story?
1: I do. I'm a third-generation Japanese-Canadian. My parents were both born in British Columbia, my mom in Vancouver and my dad just outside of Vancouver. And during World War II, my parents, they were young at the time, about 12 years of age, and their families were sent to the internment camps to the interiors of British Columbia. My mom to a camp called Lemon Creek, and my father to a camp called New Denver, where they spent pretty much their childhood from the age of 12 to 16 in these internment camps that were literally shacks with no heat, no electricity, no running water. And my father's eldest brother was actually sent to in Schreiber, Ontario, to build roads, forced labor, during the war. It was a very dark period in Canadian history.
0: And what inspired you to make this album that focuses on that dark history so many years after that happened?
1: Well, you know, my parents, have since passed away, but, you know, growing up, they rarely talked about that experience. And it was because of the deep shame that they had, having to prove to themselves, because they're a Canadian citizen, so they really wanted to assimilate in Canadian society and forget that past. And in 2022, I was just invited on a research trip by the Powell Street Society to visit these former internment camps, just to get a sense of what would have been like in those camps. And all those camps are demolished now. They're just farmlands and fields. And from that, I just had inspiration to write some sketches of music. The project came to an end, and they were left on the shelf for about 2 years until I applied for a grant to complete the compositions. And, you know, it took about 4 years to finally get it recorded and all fleshed out. But happy I went through the whole journey, the whole process of that experience.
0: Given that your parents were interned, what was it like, Kiyoshi, visiting those camps, man?
1: It was much harsher than I thought. There's an actual museum in one of the former camps in New Denver. And the first winter, the camps weren't built yet. So they were living basically in canvas tents. And it was one of the coldest winters recorded at that time. And, you know, with the recording, I kind of just go through the seasons of, you know, the first winter and kind of all the various changing seasons and the hardships that people went through during that time period.
0: I was struck by how the album uses the changing seasons to explore themes of home, identity. Like, what led to you bringing changing seasons along with this period of our history together?
1: Yeah, well, you know, if you listen to the album from beginning to end, it kind of tells the story. And so the first piece called Okaeri, which means welcome home, it really is, what is home, you know? My grandparents moved from Japan to Canada to look for a better life, new opportunities. And so for them, originally home was Vancouver. But then they were forced to move to these internment camps, which became their home for 5 years. After the war, they were not allowed to return back to Vancouver. They had to move east. And so that was called the second uprooting. And my parents and their families had to move to Toronto. By the way, my parents never had a formal education because in the camps there were no real proper schools. And when they moved to Toronto, my parents had to work from the age of 16. So it really had an impact, not just on them, but also myself as a child growing up in a very working class family.
0: Were there any emotional challenges? I'm guessing there were. while making ghosts in the forest?
1: Yeah, unintentionally. You know, I was writing these pieces, and as I was writing them, especially a couple pieces, one in particular called Within Without.
0: Oh, that's one of my favorite pieces on the album.
1: Thank you. Thank you very much. It's it was the hardest piece to write. Basically, you can hear like breathing, heavy breathing. You can hear screams. The screams are my own and of my wife. And it was about the anxiety. So within, I mean, the title itself. So within is shame, embarrassment, anger. And, you know, without is like without identity, without home. And as I was writing this, my own kind of anxieties started to creep in because I've been an anxious person all my life and I've pushed it down all these years. And writing this piece kind of brought it to the surface for me as well. So a lot of what's in that music is also a reflection of my own anxieties. I think a lot of it's just putting too much pressure on myself. And again, with intergenerational trauma, I think my parents were hoping, because they didn't have the formal education that, and I went to university, that they were hoping I would, you know, be a business person or an accountant.
0: Right.
1: And here I tell them I want to be a taiko drummer. And you know what? They were fine with it, but I really, really, really worked hard to make it. And I think that self-inflicted pressure I put on myself just created a lot of self-inflicted anxiety as well.
0: You've really put a lot of work. I've followed you from day one. Your company, you know, Nagatasha Chu Ensemble, I've just put on just spellbinding shows. Before you go, you've said that this project became an unexpected catalyst for healing, that it helped you confront mental health challenges and creative burnout. Can you tell us a bit about that?
1: Yeah, so, you know, I've been drumming for 43 years. I started Nagatasha Chu 28 years ago. Starting a taiko group is not an easy thing. You need like a large studio space. You need a huge investment of taiko drums. You can't just find taiko drummers off the streets of Toronto. You have to train them, you know, grant writing, bookings, you know, everything, right? It's been go, go, go, go, go all these years. And for the last several years, I started to get pretty burned out. Last year was pretty tough year for me, some realizations and whatnot. And so, you know, I had to come face to face with these anxieties, which I've been pushing down all these years. And, you know, my wife said, I think you really need to get some help. So did some traditional psychotherapy, but also explored some, you know, psychedelic assisted therapy. There's no real magic bullet for any of this, but no. I think all of those things really helped. And I'm still a bit of a work in progress, I guess. But I think this album was a really healing project for me to explore my own anxieties as well as the Japanese internment.
0: We hope that you get to a good place too and that you, you know, thrive and you're not ridden by all these anxieties and mental health issues, man.
1: Thank you.
0: Thank you so much for coming by.
1: It's been a pleasure. Thank you.
0: Ghosts in the Forest is the name of Kiyoshi Nagata's solo album. He'll be celebrating its release at the Transact Club next Friday. Do not miss the show. The evening will include a 45-minute documentary that follows his visit to former internment camps in BC. From Ghosts in the Forest, this is Welcome.

Welcome Home by Kiyoshi Nagata. That's off his brand new album. It is one of the most beautiful and one of the most heaviest records I've heard this year. And that brings us to the end of this week's program. Thanks for tuning in, and thanks to Big City's tech director, Stephen Russell, and associate producer, Alexia Kambanis. I'm Errol Nazareth. I'll be back with more great tunes for you next Saturday. Enjoy the rest of your weekend.

Boom. Hello, hello, hello. Welcome to an all-new East Coast Music Hour. I'm your host, Bill Roach, and that was Newfoundland Pop Sensations with Violet, kicking off the show for us today with a little ball of energy. That song's called Adam Brings It. It's the opening song on their new five-song release, which is called With Friends. All five songs in this EP have different Newfoundland artists joining the band. That one, Adam Brings It, that has a guest horn section on it. Catherine Moffat, Nicole Hand, and Aaron Sullivan, trombone, saxophone, and trumpet, in that order. Sarah Newell, who is the resident horn player from With Violet, is going to join us today on the East Coast Music Hour. We'll have a chat with her about the new album. We'll hear a couple more of the new songs as well. But next, we have the new one from Neon Dreams. And the fellas continue to put their awesome, positive vibes into their music with this one. It's called Okay.

I cannot get enough of that band, Neon Dreams, with a new summer banger. It's called OK. I actually got to see them perform that song live 2 weeks before it was released. It was part of their set when I caught them at the Rebecca Cohn Auditorium in Halifax. Neon Dreams getting a chance to perform with Symphony Nova Scotia, one of the best backing bands in town. I certainly wouldn't scoff at the idea of Neon Dreams and the Symphony putting out an album. Speaking of albums, Bay has a new one. It's produced by Miko Roy. He's from Les Hôtesses de l'Air, and Catherine Noël. We know her from Les Hay Babies fame. This is Bay's second full-length album. The first one came out back in 2022. The new one is called La Tête a ses raisons. The head has its reasons. The band's called Bay. The song's called Away.

great band out of New Brunswick, Bay, with Away, from their just-released new record, La Tête à ses raisons. It is a busy time of year for new East Coast music releases, so we're going to roll right into the next one. It's the new one from Arenier, who's out of Halifax by way of Nigeria. On this new track, he has some friends. He's joined by longtime collaborators Nulo and Young Stack. Remember Young Stack? He was on the East Coast Music Hour not that long ago. You can still find that episode of the show on the CBC Listen app, of course. But right now, give this a listen. Arenier, Nulo, Young Stack. The song's called Limo.

0: brand new music from Arenye. That one's called Limo, features the work of Young Stack and producer Nulo. I mentioned going into the song that Young Stack has been on the show recently, a few weeks ago. Well, so is Nulo. Nulo was part of the Studio 60 recording that we did just before Christmas with the band Lane Hall. He's a member of this band, a super group of sorts. They're a soul music collective of well-established Nova Scotian musicians. They've got Juno winner Jordan singing in the band. We're going to hear their latest. Here is Lane Hall with a tune called Family Tree.
1: Okay, bye.
2: Where are you going?
1: To the kitchen.
2: Okay, but what are you putting in the thing?
1: Just fish.
2: Yeah. Okay, love you.

great new song from Lane Hall. It's called Family Tree. Got the chance to work with Lane Hall just before Christmas. They were part of the East Coast Music Hour on-air sessions, concert in Studio 60. Family Tree was one of the songs that they performed. You can find video from that on the East Coast Music Hour YouTube page. There's also video there from Logan Richard. Worked with him recently. Him and Amelia May and Absolute Losers. Another great East Coast Music Hour on-air session that you can find there. Well, this weekend, Logan Richard is back with a brand new song. It's called Yet to Let Me Down.

Another great new song from Logan Richard. That's Yet to Let Me Down, a song that Logan co-wrote with Cape Breton's Isabella Sampson. Speaking of brand new, Logan Richard has some brand new hardware on his mantle these days. He won his first East Coast Music Award this year. He picked up the 2026 Solo Artist of the Year Award back in May. Congrats. I think we're heading down to the Rec Room in a few minutes. Andrew Rogers and Nick Earle are expecting us down there. But I'm going to sneak in one more new release before we go to see what they're up to. It's a fun one. It's Mononcle Jason. He's out of New Brunswick. He has a brand new album out there. The album's called Hallo Chance. And from it, a song with a wickedly Maritimes title. Here's Mononcle Jason with Drive à la Dump.

New one from my uncle Jason, Drive a La Dump, from his new album, Hallo Chance. If you grew up in the country, you remember the drive to the dump was, it was a big deal. It was fun. Hey, speaking of fun, let's head into the ECMH rec room for a few minutes. We're going to catch up with Andrew Rogers and Nick Earl.

0: That's A Little Taste of Downtown by Andrew Rogers, a song that he wrote, but a song that has many lives. Here's Andrew telling us how he came about writing it.
1: I grew up in a really small town in Newfoundland, a little town called Hans Harbor, population like 330, not 1,000, just like 330 or something like that, you know, and eventually found my way into downtown St. John's. Ended up living in like a bit of a, I'll say a hard neighborhood, you know, and over time, my eye kind of became attuned, I guess you can say, to a lot of people that were kind of coming and going, and I just kind of sat down one day and just wrote the song about what I was seeing and how these people were just like living their lives. And I guess for me, it's like I started to realize that, you know, some of these people are living, you know, really challenging lives compared to my own. And I think I developed a substantial more amount of like empathy towards these people as I got to kind of see their world unfold a little more in front of me. And I think maybe it hits home with people because they've seen and experienced what the song is kind of walking you through, you know. It's a happy, kind of uplifting song. From a sonic standpoint, it's in a major key, but it's really kind of talks about some more darker social issues, really.
2: It ain't Tom Petty, it's downtown. It's downtown.
1: For some reason, whatever it is about this particular song, it seems like people have gravitated towards this, at least at this point, more so than a lot of the stuff I put out. And it's kind of hard to put your finger on why, but you know, I'm just grateful that people are into it, you know. A good friend of mine, Nick Earle, actually recorded and released that song before I did.

0: I connected with Downtown in December of 2021. Myself and Andrew were part of this like Tibbs Eve show. It's like the eve before Christmas Eve in Newfoundland. And Andrew played Downtown. I've never heard it until that moment. And halfway through the song, I went, that is the best song I've ever heard. I wasn't even being dramatic. Like, I loved it that much. I make my living playing music, and a lot of it is in downtown St. John's. And every verse and every chorus of that song, as the song continues, feels more like home to me. So, you know, that was the most relatable lyrics I think I've ever heard.
1: The greatest compliment that you can ever receive is for someone to cover your song that you wrote. It's amazing. I know I have a friend, Darcy Scott, who's been playing it. I didn't even know that until very recently. There's a young guy by the name of Andrew Best playing at a little pub called the Post Tap House in Torbay, and he was playing Downtown. Someone tagged me in the video. And so every so often, I get tagged in these videos of people playing my song, and it's like just seeing the song take on its own life, I guess, has just been amazing. And, you know, you go out there, you live life, you experience things, you meet people, and I write about things that stick with me and have a powerful meaning to me. And people felt a connection to it in a way that I could never predict, you know. I think that's what I just need to keep doing and let everybody else decide if they like it or not. That's not really my job. My job is to write the song.
0: I took a bit of a different interpretation sonically on it. And then, of course, Andrew has his version. And then we have a version together. And then we just dropped another one on a live record under the Reckless Hearts banner. And that might be the quintessential version in my book now. But yeah.

love the energy. Nick Earl and the Reckless Hearts, a live version of Downtown. Andrew Rogers, the guy that wrote the song, singing lead vocals on that recording. Nick Earl, on guitar, pulling off a wicked guitar solo near the end, and singing backup as well. Big thanks to both Andrew Rogers and Nick Earl for dropping by the Rec Room today to tell us about the song. And since we're already set up in the Newfoundland music scene, let's invite Sarah Newell into the Rec Room. Sarah plays saxophone and sings in the Newfoundland pop band With Violet. They've just released a new 5-song EP. It's called With Friends, and it lives up to the name. Each song features a different friend from the Newfoundland and Labrador music scene. The horn players that we mentioned off the top of the show today, Catherine Moffat, Nicole Hand, and Aaron Sullivan, as well, Rachel Cousins joins them for one song. Jing Shaw from St. John's is another one of the friends. St. John's-based songwriter, producer, and engineer Dakota is on there. I'm going to give you a taste of the new music while Sarah settles into the Rec Room. Noah Hamilton is the friend on this track. Here's With Violet on a song called Fool.

0: That's Fool by With Violet from their new album With Friends. Sarah Newell from the band joins us in the studio. Sarah, welcome to the East Coast Music Hour.
1: Thank you so much for having me, Bill. I'm so excited to be here.
0: With Friends is the name of the new album. Why With Friends for this album?
1: Well, it was kind of a natural progression for us. We collaborate with each other within the band all the time, and we write our best music when we are all together. And we thought, hey, why don't we get some friends in here and even help us out? We like to identify ourselves as a good time band. So it really kind of just added to that good times atmosphere. And then, of course, some writing sessions like Fool with Noah Hamilton, we never were in the same room together.
0: Okay.
1: That was completely done virtually. So mostly Pete and Spencer did the writing with Noah and kind of bounced ideas off each other. But that was a whole different experience altogether, kind of going back and forth with someone who was either in Corner Brook or Toronto. And I knew I wanted to work with Noah. I wanted to have some Corner Brook representation because that's where I grew up. And me and Noah kind of grew up together, and I'm a bit older than him. So I was like actually his camp counselor at one point.
0: Hilarious.
1: And,
0: small world.
1: I know. And I just saw how talented he was as a kid. And now he's grown up into this amazing, amazing musician. So he kind of brought us this demo that he wrote. And I was almost like, we could just put that out. Obviously, we didn't. We decided to add my vocals on the second verse to kind of make it more, Spencer and Peter wanted to make it more like a conversation. And it's kind of like almost Bruno Mars-esque as well, kind of beckoning to that, what he does with like the 70s sound. Yeah.
0: So when it came to recording this album with Friends, how did it go? Did everybody get in the studio all together? Was it a big love fest?
1: No, I wish. That would have been way cooler, but unfortunately, like, the availability just wasn't there. It was actually a miracle we all got together for the release show. But no, we got, like, the horns in one at a time. We would track them like we do one day of Catherine, the trumpet player, and she came in and did her stuff, and Jing came in and did her stuff, and then Rachel actually went to, like, Dan's studio, and I think just Spencer and Peter were there with her, so it was very much whoever was available because, yeah, everyone's busy doing amazing things.
0: Was there a favorite moment while putting this together?
1: So we record in my mother-in-law's garage, mostly, and we have turned it into a makeshift studio. If you watch our video for Dancing Where You Left Me Alone, you'll get to see that garage. If you go on our social media, most of the things are filmed in the garage. So I think we were all just sitting around for our weekly band practice, and we're like, oh, Dan sent us a few things, and we put it through the speakers, and we were just sitting there like, wow, this is coming together. It was because this album took longer because we had so many moving parts. We were kind of feeling like a little bogged down, like, oh man, like this is taking a long time. But then finally getting that breath of fresh air, be like, no, we're going there. It's happening. That was a great moment. It just gave us so much energy. For example, when Jing Zha came in and did this gorgeous solo on Tripping on Sunshine, it gave us sunshine to our life. And it was really magical.
0: Yeah, Jing Zha, of course, plays the Guzheng.
1: Exactly. So this is how Jing very much influenced the song, was that the Guzheng has an easier time playing in particular keys. So we had written the song, and then we presented it to Jing, and we were like, is there a key that works better for you? And she's like, yeah, and it's not this one. So
0: I'm glad you asked.
1: we were very glad we asked. And so we had to come up with we could either change the full key of the song, but then it was a little more difficult for Pete's vocal range. I mean, he can do it. Pete, I fully believe Pete could sing anything. But so we decided to incorporate this key change for the solo. And then we kept the key change for the last chorus, which added this like lift to the song. And it completely changed the mood at the end, that it truly was like, it was like the sun coming through. And when we first heard Jing play her solo, like, we were like, oh yeah, the song's good, like, it's a good song. She came in and it was truly like the sun breaking through the clouds. It was stunning, and the key change just lifted it up, and it really added something that would not have been there.
0: Are you going to miss your friends when you don't get to bring them on stage with you?
1: Yes. Oh my gosh. We did our release party and we had almost all of our friends be there. Man, adding them to the stage was so amazing. I love my guys. We are such a team and we always have each other's backs and we're very used to being the five of us. But our friends will definitely be missed because there was something special in that sauce when everybody was there.

How do you like that? Trippin' on Sunshine with Violet, featuring Gojang player Jing Sha. It's from the new EP with Violet, with Friends. Sarah from the band was nice enough to drop by and tell us all about it. Thank you to Sarah Newell today. Aaron Costello produces the show. Roxanne Potvin is the associate producer. And I'm the host, Bill Roach. Thank you for dropping by the East Coast Music Hour today. Remember, I'm sure there are many, many past episodes that you've probably missed, but they're all available on the CBC Listen app. And there's often a video component to go with the show lately. Join the East Coast Music Hour YouTube page. I'm going to leave you today with a new song. It's a new collaboration between a band from Shad Bay, Nova Scotia, and a sister duo out of Halifax. Moira and Claire joining up with the band Post Fund for this one. It's called Something Anything. Have a great week. We'll see you next weekend.

I'm Rohit Joseph, and this is Vibin'. Well, the wait is over. The eyes and ears of sports fans around the world are now squarely on North America and the World Cup of Soccer. With games spread across the continent, including in Mexico City, Los Angeles, Toronto, and here in BC and Vancouver, I say it is time to engage that footy energy with music. On the show today, we have songs for your pregame and watch parties. And hey, if soccer is not your thing, it's still an hour of high-energy beats from different cultures to animate your weekend. So we'll start in Vancouver with Boslin. He was a national-level rugby player before he ever caught the music bug. This man knows how to deliver pregame hype. Here's Boslin and Whitney.

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From Vancouver, that's Boslin with Whitney. You're listening to Vibin' on CBC Radio 1 and CBC Music. I'm Rohith Joseph. With the World Cup underway, we're kicking off CBC Vancouver's home pitch series. So for the duration of the World Cup, there will be free concerts held at the CBC Vancouver Outdoor Plaza, featuring lots of local talent, including the band Fake Shark. Led by the dynamic frontman and producer Kevy, this may just be Fake Shark's year to shine. Here they are with a song that's great for gold scoring. This is Bang Bang Bang.

if Canada gets a hat trick, I would propose Fake Sharks, Bang Bang Bang is the song that should come on. You can catch them playing CBC Vancouver's Home Pitch Outdoor Concert on July 2nd at 6 p.m. Next up is another Home Pitch performer. Antonio La Rosa is one of my favorite country acts in BC. He's going to take the CBC Vancouver Outdoor Plaza stage on July 7th at 11 a.m. This is Tried and True.

That was Regina-born, Vancouver-based country singer JoJo Mason with Gold. He'll be performing at CBC Vancouver's Home Pitch Series on June 24th at 10 a.m. Before that, you heard Vancouver's Antonia La Rosa and Tried and True. Elodie Orsay is a Francophone artist based in Kelowna. She's also one of our featured artists at Home Pitch. Elodie takes the CBC Vancouver Plaza stage for a free show on Friday, June 26th at 6 p.m. This next track is what Team Canada's hoping for in the World Cup. Envoie Loin. We're going far.

from Kelowna. That's Elodie Orsay with On Va Loin. We're going far. Elodie is coming down to perform at Home Pitch on Friday, June 26th. 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Today we're celebrating the World Cup. Whether or not you're into soccer, you cannot deny that the World Cup has this ability to bring people together. It's also a great reason to just enjoy music from so many different countries and cultures. And that's what Vancouver band Coco Jafro deliver in this next tune. Their new single, Come Together, is based on a song by Brazilian artist Erto Moreira. It's high energy, it's fun, and it's sure to get you ready for the big game.

Marie Huey and Cookie Cartel, Raise the Cup. That song was specifically written for this World Cup. It's by Vancouver artists Marie Huey and Mary Anchetta. Before that, you heard Coco Jaffro and their track, Come Together. Well, today on Vibin', we've got a playlist that's inspired by all the countries taking part in the World Cup. Victoria-based band Trippy Cals is a Mexican and Colombian-Canadian group. They know how to put on a real good show. And let's face it, we know that Latin American soccer fans, they're going to bring some of the highest energy. Here's Trippy Cals and DJ Dam with Tequila Sunset.

From Victoria, that's Mexican and Colombian Canadian group Trippy Cals with Tequila Sunset, the DJ Dam remix. One of the top tier countries for soccer talent is also an incubator of musical talent. Vancouver bilingual MC Missy D has roots from Côte d'Ivoire, and when her motherland team takes the pitch, I could imagine her cheering them on with this next song, J'avance, I Move Forward.

Ghanaian-Canadian artist Poncho and Victoria's Jaden Brown with Higher. Before that, you heard Vancouver's Missy D, who grew up in Côte d'Ivoire, one of the World Cup competing teams. She sang J'avance. You're listening to Vibin' on CBC Radio 1 and CBC Music. I'm Rohit Joseph. All right, we're going to keep up the World Cup celebration on the show. With 48 countries competing, there's so many musical influences to choose from. Thankfully, the Vancouver group Serengeti combines a few from the African continent with this infectious Afro soul and Moroccan groove. This is Way Back.

Groovy tune there by Vancouver band Serengeti with Way Back. Okay, Belgium is a country that punches above its weight in sports, and they do so musically too. Stromae is arguably one of the biggest francophone artists in the world. So here's Stromae getting the Belgium team ready for their World Cup games with his classic hit, Alors on danse.

from Belgium. That was Stromae with Alors on Danse. You're listening to Vibin' on CBC Radio 1 and CBC Music. I'm Rohith Joseph. Well, she's been called the Beyoncé of Brazil. She has this incredible voice, and she's the first Afro-Latin artist to surpass 1 billion streams. Here's Ludmilla with a song that's about finding a mischievous lover in the middle of Rio. This is a live version of Maliciosa.

from Brazil. That's Ludmilla with Maliciosa. Now we head to the Netherlands for a Turkish language band called Altın Gün, a two-for-one of World Cup countries. Maybe fans of Turkey will play this groovy psychedelic track ahead of the game. This is Neredesin Sen, inspired by the great Turkish folk singer Neşet Ertaş.

Dutch-Turkish band Altın Gün with Neredesin Sen. All right, time to close out our World Cup playlist with Jack J. If you're listening to this on Saturday in Vancouver, you still have a chance to go and catch the Australian-Canadian artist playing a DJ set for CBC Vancouver's free home pitch concert. 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Here's Jack J now

Jack J and Linda Fox with Meant to Be. If you're tuning in on a Saturday in Vancouver, it is not too late to catch Jack J playing his free set in front of the CBC Vancouver Outdoor Plaza. Just come by at 6:45. That's a wrap on this World Cup-themed episode of Vibin'. Michael Chuck is the producer of Vibin'. I'm Rohit Joseph. Thank you so much for listening. Till next time.

Hey there, it's Key of A time once again on CBC Radio 1, CBC Music, and Sirius XM Channel 169. I'm Tariq Robinson. Let's jump right in with Homefront, Light Sleeper.

Love the pulsating energy on that tune from Homefront, Light Sleeper, from their latest album, Watch It Die. The Polaris Music Prize long list was just announced on Thursday, and the Edmonton Synthwave Revivalists were among the 40 artists included. And there was one other Alberta nominee, Mariel Buckley, for her 2026 Contemporary Roots Juno-winning album, Strange Trip Ahead. Kudos to both Homefront and Mariel. We're rooting for you. And welcome to Key of A, all Alberta music, any genre is fair game. My name is Tariq Robinson. Let's have some fun. Sticking with award shows, the Western Canadian Music Awards recently announced the nominees for their 2026 edition. Every year, the honors are handed out during the Breakout West Festival, taking place this year in Victoria, BC from September 30th to October 4th. A lot of Alberta artists are up for the prestigious trophies, including names like Aretha Tillotson, Secondhand Dream Car, Calling All Captains, and many others. But what stuck out the most to me was the hip-hop category. Alberta's really getting down with the rhymes lately. 4 out of the 5 nominees were from this province, including 2026 Edmonton Music Prize winner Arden, Junior Rhodes, Moraine, and this next artist, Bijan. The Calgary-based MC is a first-generation Canadian whose heritage spans India and East Africa. His latest Junior T-produced single is a moving meditation on grief and loss, Nikes.

0: Winding down a set of Alberta artists nominated for Western Canadian Music Awards this fall, Calgary's Ollie Owens and Roots from her stellar album Nowhere to Hide. Ollie is nominated for Blues Artist of the Year. Before, Edmonton's Pop Artist of the Year nominee Noella Charles and Life. And the video for Life earned Brock Davis Mitchell a nomination for Video Director of the Year. And the video is really impressive. Shot in black and white with Noella in a power suit, stopping downtown Calgary traffic with awesome drone shots of skyscrapers and creative dancers. Check it out on YouTube. The set began with WCMA hip-hop nominee Bijan. We heard Nikes. Another WCMA nominee from Alberta is the lo-fi soul duo Sergeant and Comrade. They're up for R&B Artist of the Year. The latest project they've been involved with is a posthumous release for their late friend and bandmate, Marvin the Fly Key, and his funk project, Flytrap, called Weapons of Mass Creation.
1: Hi, my name is Linda Key, and this is The Mystery of Lemuria off of my late brother, Marvin the Fly Key's new album, Weapon of Mass Creation. And what I dig about this song is that it has this vibe, like it's a throwback to kind of old school funk and soul. For me, it has this kind of 70s haunting yet soothing groove with the vocals. It's very simple. You hear the bass line. My brother was always kind of into this otherworldly vibe, whether it's outer space or like with this song, it's about, you know, maybe this mythical place that existed, this mysterious feeling in the music. And to me, it also has that old school sound that was originally what I believe influenced him as a very young person to get into funk music. And this is featuring the vocalist Ainsley Christine and Yolanda Sargent. So let's have a listen to it now on The Key of A.

tune called Your Ego, some funky jazz from Edmonton's Cresha Turner, taking on another genre after impressive spins in pop music and dancehall. And I really think this sound fits her voice and style. Can't wait to hear more. This is your All Alberta Music Program, Key of A on CBC Radio 1 and CBC Music. I'm your guide, Tariq Robinson. Well, the summer officially kicks off next weekend, and that means we are officially in music festival season. Time to break out the lawn chairs, everyone. And my goodness, there are so many festivals this year. As always, it's hard to keep track. I'll do the best that I can to give you a little preview, starting with Calgary's long-running indie music extravaganza, Sled Island, taking place from June 17th to 21st in various venues around downtown. It's so cool hopping from show to show, and this year fans will be taking in performances from popular indie acts like Black Country New Road, Clipping, Homeshake, Billy Woods, and more, alongside dozens of Alberta artists like Cartel Madras, Ginger Beef, Ryan Bourne, Witch Victim, and the Rifle County Players. This next set will dive into a couple more locals playing Sled Island, starting with Edmonton's LN Baba. Here's Tornado.

smooth indie with some sweet pedal steel in there. Lethbridge Act Chrome Harvest, Market for Herons. They describe their sound as folk songs for prairie goths. And before, Edmonton's LN Baba with a lovely stripped-down tune with some gorgeous harmonies, Tornado. I have to thank CBC Edmonton's Colton Hutchinson and Sean Davis Newton for putting LN on my radar, playing him when they filled in for me on the April 25th edition of the show, which you can hear for more Alberta indie flavors. Find it on CBC Listen. Which is a great segue to remind you, you're tuned into Key of A on CBC Radio 1 and CBC Music. I'm Tariq Robinson. Past episodes of the Key of A are available through CBC Listen On Demand. You can take us anywhere by downloading the CBC Listen app, and the show also airs Sundays and Thursdays on Sirius XM 169. Sticking with festivals coming up, Country Thunder is back at the Confluence Historic Site and Parkland in Calgary from June 26th to 28th. And whoa, what a lineup. Lainey Wilson, Kane Brown, the Red Clay Strays, Cameron Whitcomb, and other big stars sharing the stage with locals like Nolene Hoffman, Jaden Riley, and this next artist, Chevy Beaulieu. The talented Métis and First Nations country artist grew up in the northern Alberta town of Steen River and is known for his authentic, soul-stirring tunes. Here's Any Easier.

Fort McLeod's John Wart Hanum and With the Grain. Find him among the incredible lineup of Albertans at the North Country Fair next weekend in Driftpile by the Lesser Slave Lake. The festival celebrates the summer solstice every year. Other Alberta acts to look out for at the fair include Jed and the Valentine, Ginger Beef, Zydeka, and many more. Before, we heard Edmonton's Lucette, Too Soon for Sorry. She's among the locals playing the Beaumont Music Festival just south of Edmonton. You can catch her on the main stage at 3 p.m. on Saturday, June 20th at the festival, getting things started for the headliner, Big Sugar. A festival I was previously unaware about is the Wild Oats and Notes. Very cool name, and that's happening June 26th to 28th near Tofield. Tons of Alberta favorites will be playing, including Marcus Trummer, Sammy Volkov, Jory Kinjo, and Skinny Dick, straight out of Lethbridge with a smooth indie feel informing his retro-style country. Here's one of his latest singles, GWYH, an abbreviation for Gone When You're Here.

Skinny Dick, GWYH. We'll end off with some EDM vibes to honor the late legend of the Calgary DJ scene, Fat Pat. Pat was known not only for his skills on the decks and music production, but also his infectious sense of humor and positivity, and was a staple for decades locally and also in the BC Summer EDM Festival circuit, regularly rocking out at Shambhala and other gatherings. We'll fade out this week to Fat Pat, Breath.

Rest in peace to a legendary DJ in the Calgary EDM scene, Fat Bat. We just heard a chilled out one from him called Breath. Thanks for tuning in to another Key of A on CBC Radio 1, CBC Music, and SiriusXM 169. I'm Tariq Robinson. Keep pumping those local tunes, and I'll see you again very soon. Take care, everyone.

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lessons on lessons on blessings. I lost count, but hold them close. 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We rise and shine the most. 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

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I give, receive. 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

0: From CBC News, The World This Hour, I'm Neil Kumar. The U.S. and Iran have reached a tentative deal to end the war and reopen the Strait of Hormuz. But analysts say the deal does not solve the biggest issues at the root of the conflict. As Mike Crawley reports, they also see plenty of potential roadblocks.
1: What Iran and the U.S. have agreed to is more than just a ceasefire, but less than a full-fledged peace deal. It's a memorandum of understanding, and one of its key terms sets out a 60-day timeline for technical talks on Iran's nuclear program. Retired Admiral Andy Loisel, a former director of air warfare for the U.S. Navy, says he expects the Trump administration will stick firmly to its position on the nuclear issue. The former director of air warfare for the U.S. Navy says he expects the Trump administration will

0: to be released before it will engage in further talks. Mike Crawley, CBC News, Washington.
1: Mark Carney is on his way to the G7 summit in France. He has expressed his support for a ceasefire and offered to help. Kate McKenna is traveling with the Prime Minister and has more on what he is saying.
2: Canada very much welcomes this progress. We'll have an opportunity starting from tonight at the G7 in Evian to see what we and other countries can do to help reinforce this important progress that's been made, and also from a broader regional perspective, including in Lebanon and beyond.
3: Prime Minister Mark Carney commenting on the U.S.-Iran peace deal, saying Canada remains in close contact with allies and is ready to support efforts to bring lasting peace to the Middle East. In a joint statement issued with Germany, France, Italy, and the U.K., Canada said it's vital the detailed negotiations are concluded rapidly and comprehensively. It also called for the urgent reopening of the Strait of Hormuz with unconditional and unrestricted freedom to navigate. The country's committed to playing their part in achieving this, while also committing to working with the U.S. to make sure Iran never gets nuclear weapons, saying they're prepared to lift relevant sanctions in response to steps by Iran on its nuclear program. Kate McKenna, CBC News, County Mayo, Ireland.
1: In World Cup action, Iran will face New Zealand in Los Angeles tonight. It's the first time a team has played while actively at war with the host nation. And as Lindsay Duncombe reports, there's even more tension because of where the game is being played.
4: Inside the Saffron and Rose ice cream shop in the Westwood neighborhood of Los Angeles, Atabak Yousefzadeh says he will be cheering for the country he fled 50 years ago.
5: I love my country. I'm rooting for my country and my team.
4: This part of L.A. is known as Tarangelis. It's estimated more than 200,000 Iranian Americans live in and around the city. Many left after the Islamic Revolution in 1979. Soccer is huge in Iran, and loyalties are divided. Los Angeles has been home to many large anti-regime protests since the war began. Protesters will be outside and maybe even inside the stadium tonight. Concerns about visas meant the Iranian team moved its base camp from Tucson, Arizona to Tijuana, Mexico. The players will be allowed to enter the U.S. the day before each match. Lindsay Duncombe, CBC News, Los Angeles.
1: In the NHL.
6: The perfect storm in the 20th anniversary of their first title. Once again, the Carolina Hurricanes are Stanley Cup champions.
1: The Canes beat the Vegas Golden Knights 3-0 in Game 6, winning the series 4-2. And that is The World This Hour. Remember, you can listen to us wherever you get your podcasts. The World This Hour is updated every hour, 7 days a week. For CBC News, I'm Neil Kumar.

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1: Good morning. Good morning. It is Monday, June the 15th. We are so close to summer. I can taste it. So much great music headed your way, including a song from a Canadian band that got to play the biggest birthday party this country has ever seen just a few weeks ago. Let's kick it off with Lorde. Here's Solar Power.
2: I hate the winter. Can't stand the cold. I tend

Lord with solar power. I'm Dav. This is Mornings on CBC Music. And Snotty Nose Res Kids had the gig of their life when they were invited to perform at David Suzuki's 90th birthday party in Vancouver a few weeks ago. And all I want to say, I need to know exactly what David Suzuki is eating, drinking, putting on his skin, because it looks amazing. Snotty Nose Res Kids. Red Future.

Baby, no money, round and round. Well, I have to say one of the most underrated abilities a human being can have is the ability to laugh at yourself. And this next artist, man, he's got it in spades. Steven Sanchez just played Wembley Stadium in the UK in front of 80,000 people. And if you go to social media, you'll see pictures of it. But then you're going to dig a little bit further and you're going to see a lot more evidence of the moment when during the outdoor concert, it was raining and he took off his boots and socks and he started running back towards the stage from the walkout. And man, he had one of the most epic wipeouts I have ever seen in my life. It reminded me of that grape stomping video from like 15 years ago. Just look at that. Look at that one, too. Love it. I love it so much. Because if you cannot laugh at yourself, what can you do? Especially when 80,000 people react like this. Oh, and then they start laughing. Here's Steven Sanchez. Chuck the money, but keep laughing.

Kelly Lee Evans there. My name is. Okay, coming up, it's time for Under the Covers. Look, songs are not a one-size-fits-all type of situation. They are open to interpretation, alteration. Sometimes it's a designer upgrade. Sometimes it's a Gordon Gartrell. Today, you're going to try another version of this. I know it's up for me. Oh, I love a bit of sunshine infused in the morning. A great version of that is coming up in Two Tunes time. Don't move a muscle. I'm going to play some Dan Mangan and this one from Casey Musgraves, If the World Burns Down.

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1: You're about to hear the most chilled out, melatonin, bit of GABA in there, some magnesium-inspired hit of one of Canada's most enduring smashes.
2: I know it's up for me.
1: Man, that was Steal My Sunshine by Lynn. I just keep picturing the video just riding around on a bike around a neighborhood. You know, it's the kind of thing I'd like to do right now. Obviously, the lyric of the song grabs you instantly, but it's the beat itself that really pulls you in. It's a major hook. It's a sample of a song from the 70s you've definitely heard called More, More, More by the Andrea True Connection. It's all short shorts and feathered hair. It's more, more, more, how do you love me? You know it. In fact, that hook is so good, it's been sampled in 9 other songs. You can't get rid of it. It's like a cover song zombie. Now, 20-odd years after Lynn got its bite on the neck, Steal My Sunshine is still everywhere. And Australian artist Lenka is sending her interpretation of it out into the world with her cover of Steal My Sunshine. Lenka.

That was Lenka covering that Canadian classic tune. I guess we can call it that now. That was Steal My Sunshine. All right. Well, we actually just went back in a musical time machine, and we're going to do it again. Here's Talk. Left.

Biba Doobie there with the perfect pair. Well, talking about the perfect pair, Michelle Zauner, a.k.a. Japanese Breakfast, has been married to Peter Bradley, who plays guitar in her band, for 12 years. And they actually played the Governor's Ball Music Festival in New York last week. And when they did, they brought out a special guest, a little baby she's cooking in her belly. Now, her nickname used to be Jay Brecky, and now she says she's Jay Preggy. Here's Picture Window.

Jane's party over you. I'm Davenant Doyle, and during one of Leon Thomas's concerts, an audience member took a video of a physical fist fight that went down in the audience. He put it up on TikTok. It went viral. Now, that's not really the music that Leon Thomas is known for. It's more about love. Well, Leon Thomas saw it, responded, and said, "Look, I ain't got no songs that warrant this. Not one for you to be doing this to." And my reaction is, it's not like it's a Jesus and Mary Chain concert or even a Dave Matthews one. No fistfights at Leon Thomas concerts. Here's Just How You Are.

That was Jennery with Men. I'm Dav. This is CBC Music Mornings. Now, the Revivalists got their name in two very interesting and different ways. The guitar player, Zach, was watching a segment of a documentary on Bruce Springsteen, which described his concerts as having like this revivalist fervor, kind of similar to a tent revival. So he kind of took that information and stored it inside. Now, the band is from New Orleans. And when New Orleans was recovering from Hurricane Katrina, they went through a massive state of revival and renewal. So there, you got the band name for the Revivalists. Here's Razor Blades and Runways.

0: What a voice. Leslie Feist there with How Come You Never Go There. Stick around for more exceptional music, including a song from an artist from Nova Scotia that just hit the long list for the Polaris Music Prize. That's headed your way after the news.
1: From CBC News, the world this hour, I'm Neil Kumar. We start with the news of a possible peace deal between Iran and the U.S. The framework shapes a way forward to end the war and the global energy crisis. Katie Nicholson tells us more from Washington.
2: So unverified details have been leaking out about what this covers, both from the Iranian and U.S. officials. But both sides seem to agree that this memorandum of understanding spells out the immediate cessation of military engagement, the end of the U.S. naval blockade of Iranian ports, and when signed, the reopening of the Strait of Hormuz. The U.S. president insisting last night the strait would reopen toll-free. But Pakistan, when it announced this deal being struck last night, was clear there was a week of technical talks ahead before this is supposed to be signed on Friday in Switzerland. And as we have seen, agreements made during this conflict are complicated and fragile. And it appears some of the more thorny issues, like the future of Iran's nuclear program and the lifting of Iranian sanctions and access to frozen funds, will be kicked down the road a little as this agreement creates a 60-day negotiation period for those and other contentious issues. And Trump has told the New York Times if they fail to make a deal on the nuclear issue, he would resume military action. So a lot of uncertainty really still lingering today. Katie Nicholson, CBC News, Washington.
1: Overseas markets soared.
2: On the nuclear issue, he would resume military action. So a lot of uncertainty

0: Security is tight in Evian-les-Bains in France for the G7. Leaders are assembling here across the waters of Lac de Genève, keen to hear details of this Iran-US deal. European countries have already been responding. Leaders of the United Kingdom, France, Germany and Italy issuing a joint statement late Sunday welcoming the Memorandum of Understanding.
1: This is a hugely significant moment.
0: British Prime Minister Keir Starmer this morning echoing how important peace is.
1: It is vital that all parties seize this opportunity to secure stability in the region.
0: The French President Emmanuel Macron says an international mission established with the UK is ready to support what he says is the urgent and unconditional reopening of the Strait of Hormuz. The EU Commission President Ursula von der Leyen is also calling for freedom of navigation to be restored toll-free. Anna Cunningham, CBC News, London.
2: And it's the last week of work for MPs before their summer break. But before they go, they have a bit of house cleaning to do, including the introduction of two bills. Janice McGregor has more from Ottawa.
3: In previous parliaments, the Liberal government has struggled to update Canada's privacy laws, trying to keep up with how personal data is not only collected, but increasingly monetized for profit by digital tech firms. How data is scraped, sorted, and stored without explicit consent not only lacks transparency, but it's difficult to control and penalize if it causes harm. If the Carney government intends to follow through in its commitment to ban surveillance pricing, for example, it can't do that without clearer rules on the retention of consumer data. Last month, when the Federal Privacy Commissioner joined several provincial privacy commissioners to investigate OpenAI's collection and use of Canadians' personal information, a key takeaway was the inadequacy of their current powers. The Privacy Commissioner's office at the moment is mostly an ombudsman with limited powers beyond calling things out, trying to nudge companies into compliance. Janice McGregor, CBC News, Ottawa.
2: And that is The World This Hour. For CBC News, I'm Neil Kumar.

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1: Good morning, good morning. So much great music headed your way, including a song from the one and only Shania Twain. And I'm going to give you some news about how her life is going to come to life again on the big screen. Let's kick it off with Wolf Alice. Here's Bloom, Baby Bloom.

That song always gives me like this rush of energy, which is exactly what you want music to do sometimes, unless you listen to it falling asleep. Bloom, baby, bloom, Wolf Alice. I'm so excited to say that Aquaculture is on the long list for the Polaris Music Prize for his incredible album called 1783. Now, it's a record that is very near and dear to his heart. It's about his ancestors who came to Nova Scotia in the year 1783. In fact, there were 3,000 Black loyalists who arrived. They were promised land and freedom, but instead, they found hardship and struggle, but they persevered and built communities and togetherness. And you can actually see him perform this album live in Nova Scotia. He's playing Windsor June 20th, Chester August the 8th, Annapolis Royale August 15th, and then Parsborough on September the 25th. This is Scotia Born featuring two other exceptional Nova Scotian singers, Gary Beals, Haley Smith. Here's Aquaculture.

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0: Dav, I have a question to ask you. What's your love language?
1: After much reflection, Ryan, my love language, it's words of affirmation.
0: You're amazing.
1: Oh, thank you so much, Ryan. You made my day. What's your love language, bud?
0: It's the same, if not before food, but words of affirmation as well.
1: Ryan, you are incredible. Getting to do the show with you every morning is a highlight of my life, buddy.
0: I appreciate that. We're both incredible. How's that?
1: Oh, I want you to ask yourself what your love language is. And if it's words of affirmation, find yourself a producer like Ryan Chug who can make you feel great every day. Okay, I'm going to switch lanes here a little bit. Shania Twain has a new album coming out July 24th. It's called Little Miss Twain, and that is just the beginning of this next chapter for her. Sony Pictures just announced they're doing a movie. The working title is just Shania. One word. That's all she needs. She doesn't need her last name anymore. It's being written and directed by an artist named Leah McKendrick. And she is beyond stoked about this because Shania is her idol. She said that long before she started making movies, she was shooting Shania Twain music videos in her bedroom. It does impress me much, even though this song is That Don't Impress Me Much. Here's Shania Twain.

answers. Moira and Claire there with Noah Malcolm. Two word answers. I'm Davina Doyle, and this week on the CBC Music Top 20 Countdown, Olivia Rodrigo has taken that number one spot for the third week in a row. But White Horse is coming up behind because they got the most online votes. They're also a new entry this week, along with Adria Kane, who I'm going to play for you right now. If you want to vote, go to cbcmusic.ca/top20vote. In at number 19 on the chart this week, Driving Miss Daisy.

Stormzy right there with 24 hours coming up in two songs time. Maybe a little bit less than 24 hours, maybe like 9 minutes. It's going to be play it by ear time. So don't move a muscle. This next song so far is my favorite song of the summer, Charlie XCX. Maybe it's actually my favorite song, Spring Summer 26.

0: Claudia Bouvet there with Lonely Hearts. Well, if you're lonely, you know what can fill up your time? Games. And that's exactly what this time is, game time. Here's the deal. You're going to hear two audio clues and a song, all from the same year. Your job is to tell me what year it was. It's time for...
1: Play it by year.
2: Play it by year.
0: All right. In this year, a sarcastic humanoid duck beamed down from Duck World and started to wreak some havoc in Cleveland, of all places, as Howard the Duck made its way to theaters everywhere.
3: Really is.
4: Oh, no.
3: A duck in big trouble.
5: That's a duck, man.
3: Howard the Duck, trapped in a world he never made. Coming from George Lucas, a Willard Hike film, a glory.
0: It was also in this year that Lady Liberty got a new torch.
6: We know that America's heroes are also those whose names are remembered by only a few. Many of them passed through this harbor, went by this lady, looked up at her torch, which we light tonight in their honor.
0: Also in this year, Tom Cochran released the awesome song, Boy Inside the Man. What year was it? You'll find out after this track.

You know, if I had to give you any exercise tips, the way to get a rock hard, solid ab situation is to go on the road and sync back up with Tom Cochran and sing the high part to that song. One of the highlights of my life, and man, my abs were rocking. That was Tom Cochran, Boy Inside the Man. That was your Play It By Ear for the day. It came out the same year as Howard the Duck and the year that Lady Liberty got a brand new torch. All right, if you guessed 1986, ding, ding, ding. You won it. You got the thing. Tune in 7:30 every weekday, 8 o'clock in Newfoundland. Now get yourself a coffee or a tea or a green juice, whatever it is that suits your fancy, and enjoy the music. Here's original Coffee.

snow patrol there with Called Out in the Dark. Well, William Prince has a very, very busy summer. He's hitting a bunch of music festivals and has a bunch of great support slots. But he announced that he is going to start his West Coast tour in November. Alberta, Yukon, British Columbia, and he has promised more dates will follow. So go to his website, figure out where he is and which show you are going to, because it is a night that is fit for the entire family. You'll all have a great time. Here's On Rolls the Wheel.

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0: the return of the Joel Plaskett emergency. What a hard-hitting trio right there. That was Fill in the Blanks. Well, stick around because coming up on the show, I'm playing you a song from Wilco and telling you about their really amazing tour of Marrakesh. And by tour, I mean it's three shows. I'll tell you all about that after the news.
1: From CBC News, The World This Hour, I'm Neil Kumar. The U.S. and Iran have reached a tentative deal to end the war and reopen the Strait of Hormuz. But analysts say the deal does not solve the biggest issues at the root of the conflict. As Mike Crawley reports, they also see plenty of potential roadblocks.
2: What Iran and the U.S. have agreed to is more than just a ceasefire, but less than a full-fledged peace deal. It's a memorandum of understanding, and one of its key terms sets out a 60-day timeline for technical talks on Iran's nuclear program. Retired Admiral Andy Loisel, a former director of air warfare for the U.S. Navy, says he expects the Trump administration will stick firmly to its position on the nuclear issue.
3: So if that's the case and we come out of the backside of this with the Strait of Hormuz free and open and with Iran agreeing that they will not in any way, shape or form try to attain or develop a nuclear weapon, I think this will be a win.
2: A key condition for the deal to stick requires Israel and the Iran-backed militia Hezbollah to maintain a ceasefire in their conflict in South Lebanon. One other potential hurdle? Iran wants half of its $24 billion U.S. dollars worth of frozen assets to be released before it will engage in further talks. Mike Crawley, CBC News, Washington.
1: CBC News is in Tehran. We are reporting from there with permission of the government. Iran imposes restrictions on international journalists. However, they do not check our material before it is published or broadcast. Senior international correspondent Margaret Evans spoke with people in the capital. She has some of what they've been saying from Tehran.
4: There are going to be many people who are very relieved to hear there is what may be called an official end to the war. And about the promise of economic relief, we met people.

0: uprisings before the war against the government demanding change were put down so violently by security forces. Margaret Evans, CBC News, Tehran.
1: Mark Carney is on his way to the G7 summit in France. He has expressed his support for a ceasefire and offered to help. Kate McKenna is traveling with the Prime Minister and has more on what he is saying.
2: Canada very much welcomes this progress. We'll have an opportunity starting from tonight at the G7 in Evian to see what we and other countries can do to help reinforce this important progress that's been made, and also from a broader regional perspective, including in Lebanon and beyond.
3: Prime Minister Mark Carney commenting on the U.S.-Iran peace deal, saying Canada remains in close contact with allies and is ready to support efforts to bring lasting peace to the Middle East. In a joint statement issued with Germany, France, Italy, and the U.K., Canada said it's vital the detailed negotiations are concluded rapidly and comprehensively. It also called for the urgent reopening of the Strait of Hormuz with unconditional and unrestricted freedom to navigate. The countries committed to playing their part in achieving this, while also committing to working with the U.S. to make sure Iran never gets nuclear weapons, saying they're prepared to lift relevant sanctions in response to steps by Iran on its nuclear program. Kate McKenna, CBC News, County Mayo, Ireland.
1: In the NHL.
4: The perfect storm and the 20th anniversary of their first title. Once again, the Carolina Hurricanes are Stanley Cup champions.
1: The Canes beat the Vegas Golden Knights 3-0 in Game 6, winning the series 4-2. And that is The World This Hour. For CBC News, I'm Neil Kumar.

0: Good morning. Good music. You're with Davnett Doyle.
1: Good morning. Good morning. Coming up on the show, I'm going to play you the new one from Vince Staples. You're going to be hearing it a lot on this station in the next weeks. But I'm going to start off with a song you definitely know, just to get you excited for the week. Here's The Clash. Should I Stay or Should I Go Now?

0: That is the question, isn't it? Should I stay or should I go now?
1: You should actually stay because you got to do this show.
0: Okay. Thanks, Ryan. It's a good reminder. You know, I have ADHD and sometimes I just forget where I am and what time it is. Well, one thing I would not be forgetting is if I got tickets to this magical event. Wilco is throwing a chance of a lifetime to go to Marrakesh. They're doing a three-show, I guess it's kind of a residency in Morocco next March. Now, each show is going to be completely different each night in a different location. They are not repeating one song throughout the entire run of shows, which means if you have a favorite song that when you go to see them, they never play, chances are this is your chance. You never know. Here's Wilco.

White Horse there with Pure Poetry. I'm Davina Doyle. Well, Vince Staples is the artist I was talking about at the beginning of the hour. Not only is he an excellent singer and rapper, he's also a comedian and actor. Now, he credits his love of comedy directly to his mother. She was always playing pranks when he was growing up, and he said they were evil pranks. Okay, one Christmas, she gave her nephew a lottery ticket, and on the front of the lottery ticket, it looked like he had won a whole bunch of money. He just started crying profusely, like crying hard. I can't believe this. I can't believe this. He got up and hugged his mother. And then Vince looked over at his mother. She said out loud, "Read the back." All it said in the back of this lottery ticket was, "Cash is at your mother's house." Everybody in the room started laughing, and his mom just looked at him dead in his eyes. And Vince said, "Man, this lady is evil." Now he's taken all of that, and it's worked out for him. Here he is with Cotton.

Raven Lane there with Love Me Not. Well, coming up, it's Under the Covers time. It's where you take a song down from the shelf, you dust the thing off, put it in the light. Today you're going to hear another version of this.

A cover of that, a great one, is coming your way in two tunes time, so don't move a muscle. First, I'm going to play you some Gigi Perez and this one from Rufus Wainwright. Here's Out of the Game.

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1: You're about to hear the most committed version of this rock classic.

Anybody else thinking about the video for that song right now? Because I am. That was Crying, Aerosmith. Now, you know what good cover songs are? Well, starts off with a song the artist loves. Not a song that somebody told them, oh, that'll make a really good cover. No, it's something they feel in their bones, something that means something to them. A song that makes them want to sing. It's a song you want to sit around in your basement and jam out with your friends just for the love of doing it. And that is what Kaylee Cardinal and her band have done with this cover. They went into the basement, recorded this song live. They also shot a video for it at the same time. And you can see how much fun they're having. They're 100% committed. And honestly, when I hear this song, I feel like I'm sitting in the basement with them on the couch with like a big cold drink and just maybe a little blanket over me. But joy, that's what I hear. And I always hear that when I hear Kaylee Cardinal singing. All right, here's Crying.

Kaylee Cardinal crushing the Aerosmith game there with her cover of Crying. Well, let's go from crying to a party. I mean, sometimes that is what happens when you go to one. Here's Goldie Boutillier.

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Wild Rivers with Cave. Now, I'm going to play you a new song from an artist you may not have heard of. It's called Khan the Artist. He grew up in South Africa. And when he was growing up, he watched the chef's kiss of a movie, School of Rock, starring Jack Black. And he was so inspired, he started to take drum lessons. And then when he moved to Canada, when he was 15 years old, he decided to learn how to play the piano, the guitar, and how to sing. Eventually, he ended up touring with a band called Soul Push, where his music was discovered by a director who asked him to compose some music for a movie. He just loved his musicality so much. Now, that led to his music being used in Netflix shows, HBO, and MTV. And now he's got a newly launched solo project. It's called Khan the Artist, and I cannot get this song out of my head. Where's Your Girlfriend?

Electric Feel there by MGMT. Thank you so much for hanging out with myself and Ryan Chung this morning, listening to great music. And guess what? We have two more songs for you. Here's Momo Boyd. Oops.

0: That was Arden with High Demand. All right, I'll see you back here tomorrow. Same place, same time. Stick around for some classical music on Tempo with Julie Nasrallah. Your news is next.
1: Equal parts celebration, resistance, and reclamation. 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Reclaimed will introduce you to a new generation of Indigenous artists reclaiming their culture through music. You'll also hear the First Nations musicians of previous generations that have set the stage for today's emerging talent to rise. 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
2: From CBC News, the world is sour. I'm Neil Kumar. We start with the news of a possible peace deal between Iran and the U.S. The framework shapes a way forward to end the war and the global energy crisis. Katie Nicholson reports.
3: So unverified details have been leaking out about what this covers, both from the Iranian and U.S. officials. But both sides seem to agree that this memorandum of understanding spells out the immediate cessation of military engagement, the end of the U.S. naval blockade of Iranian ports, and when signed, the reopening of the Strait of Hormuz. The U.S. president insisting last night the strait would reopen toll-free. But Pakistan, when it announced this deal being struck last night, was clear there was a week of technical talks ahead before this is supposed to be signed on Friday in Switzerland. And as we have seen, agreements made during this conflict are complicated and fragile. And it appears some of the more thorny issues, like the future of Iran's nuclear program and the lifting of Iranian sanctions and access to frozen funds, will be kicked down the road a little as this agreement creates a 60-day negotiation period for those and other contentious issues. And Trump has told the New York Times if they fail to make a deal on the nuclear issue, he would resume military action. So a lot of uncertainty really still lingering today. Katie Nicholson, CBC News, Washington.
2: Prime Minister Mark Carney is on his way to the G7 summit, and he's expressing his support for a possible ceasefire between the U.S. and Iran. Anna Cunningham reports from London.
4: Security is tight in Evian-les-Bains in France for the G7. Leaders are assembling here across the waters of Lac de Genève, keen to hear details of this Iran-US deal. European countries have already been responding. Leaders of the United Kingdom, France, Germany and Italy issuing a joint statement late Sunday, welcoming the memorandum of understanding.
5: This is a hugely significant moment.
4: British Prime Minister Keir Starmer this morning echoing how important peace is.
5: It is vital that all parties seize this opportunity to secure stability in the region.
4: The French President Emmanuel Macron says an international mission established with the UK is ready to support what he says is the urgent and unconditional reopening of the Strait of Hormuz. The EU Commission President Ursula von der Leyen is also calling for freedom of navigation to be restored toll-free. Anna Cunningham, CBC News, London.
2: Toronto police have charged a 12-year-old boy with attempted murder in a hit-and-run early this morning. They say an officer was hit by a vehicle after police tried to stop the driver.
4: London.
2: Toronto police have charged a 12-year-old boy with attempted murder in a hit-and-run early this morning.

0: a short time later.
1: Danette says the boy remains in hospital while the officer has been released. They're both sent there to be treated for non-life-threatening injuries. And U.S. President Donald Trump hosted UFC Freedom 250 at the White House last night. Katie Simpson tells us more.
2: The U.S. president had a huge smile as he stepped onto the White House balcony to see the spectacle below. Tens of thousands of screaming UFC fans there for fight night and Donald Trump's 80th birthday party and the celebration of America's 250th anniversary.
3: Grown men, actual men fighting on lawn is a message that America is a nation that will never surrender.
2: The lone Canadian fighter, Ayman Zahabi, lost his matchup. But when he stepped into the ring, Trump put on a USA ball cap and reporters nearby heard someone in the crowd shout, "Canada is the 51st state." The event was big enough to draw Canadian fans, including Dion Ryan, who came down from Thompson, Manitoba.
4: I've been a UFC fan for a long time, so dreams come true.
2: As violent as this sport may be, the crowd here sees it as a way to bring people together. Katie Simpson, CBC News, Washington.
1: And that is The World This Hour. 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
5: Now here's the BC weather from Environment Canada. For the North Coast, rain and windy today with gusts to 50 kilometers an hour. Today's high near 15. A chance of showers tomorrow. For the Peace region, a chance of showers and a risk of lightning today with a high near 21. Similar conditions tomorrow. For the Central Interior, mainly cloudy today with winds to 40 kilometers an hour this morning. Today's high near 22. More of the same expected tomorrow. For the Boundary and Kootenay regions, increasing cloudiness today but hot. The high near 33, sunny to start the day tomorrow with a few clouds in the afternoon. For the Okanagan and Southern Interior, becoming mainly cloudy, winds gusting to 40 kilometers an hour near noon, temperatures in the low 30s, partly cloudy tomorrow and a few degrees cooler. And for Metro Vancouver, Victoria, the Fraser Valley, some high cloud but warm again today, temperatures between 24 and 29 inland, clearing this evening with winds to 30 kilometers an hour overnight, the low down to 15 degrees.
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8: Hello. Hi there. Welcome to Tempo here on CBC Music. I'm Julie. Coming up on Tempo, a story about a public celebrity feud back in the 1600s. But before you get the skinny on that, you begin with music by Cécile Chaminade, who said, "I do not believe that the few women who have achieved greatness in creative work are the exception. Life has been hard on women and has not given them opportunity."

Sublime music by Cécile Chaminade. You just heard her Concertino for Flute, or Little Concerto for Flute, with flute star Timothy Hutchins, together with the CBC Radio Orchestra, led by Mario Bernardi. You are now in the classical hands of Tempo on CBC Music, and I'm Julie Nizralla. She was the queen of the piano and the queen of magnificent insults. Clara Schumann was considered to be a living goddess during her lifetime because she was a respected and revered artist who wasn't afraid to speak her mind. For example, when it came to one of Richard Wagner's operas, Clara Schumann said, "It was the most repugnant thing I've ever seen or heard in all my life." And when Hector Berlioz stopped by her house for a visit, Clara Schumann said, "He could have behaved in a more friendly and sincere manner if his soul were truly inspired by art."

Gorgeous. You just heard music by Dolores de Goñi, her Waltz number 6 with classical guitarist Emma Rush, and before that, Rachel Mercer, Stuart Goodyear, and Yosuke Kawasaki with the second movement of Clara Schumann's Piano Trio. I'm Julie Nasralla, and you're listening to Tempo on CBC Music. Now you're about to hear music by Nadia Boulanger, who has gone down in history as the greatest and most significant music teacher of all time. Yet, when she was a child, she intensely disliked music. Anytime she heard music, Nadia Boulanger would run and hide and scream. And then one day she heard a fire bell ringing, and the sound of it stopped her in her tracks and struck her little soul like a thunderbolt. So she ran to her piano to try and reproduce what she had just heard. And in that specific moment in time, Nadia Boulanger's destiny had become illuminated by the sound of a simple fire bell ringing.

100% brilliant. You just heard three pieces for cello by Nadia Boulanger with Matt Heimowitz and Mari Kodama. You're listening to Tempo on CBC Music, and I'm Julie Nizralla. You can see the headline now. Caccini calls out Salvadori as their public feud continues. Back in the 1600s, Francesca Caccini was the highest paid musician in the land. She had power, she had agency, and was fearless when it came to confrontation. And because of that, she had this long-standing rivalry with a court poet named Andrea Salvadori. And one of the things she busted his chops about was the fact that when he needed a singer or an actress, Salvadori would always hire his latest crush, or crushes, if he had more than one, instead of someone with real talent. So Caccini publicly called him out. And in retaliation, he wrote a poem called Women Musicians Speak from Hell. And so how did Caccini respond? She wrote an opera, the first opera written by a woman, in which she subverted traditional roles and empowered female characters. Because you know what they say. Don't get mad. Get even.

A gorgeous musical sonnet by Francesca Caccini, her Sonetto No. 1, with Space-Time Continuo in the spotlight. You're listening to Tempo, and this is CBC Music. Getting to the heart of the musical matter is always an emotional journey as a composer, and loads of hard work. Now you're about to hear music by Alexina Louie, who says that inspiration does not fall out of the sky to bonk you on the head. Oh, no. She says inspiration is definitely hard work, and that she will sit at the piano and play and improvise for hours until an idea worth keeping comes to her. So when you're listening to music by Alexina Louie, you just know it's coming from a place of deep feeling and a place from which inspiration was fought hard for and won.

What a beauty. You just heard a movement of Grace Williams' Sea Sketches with the Manitoba Chamber Orchestra and Roy Goodman. And before that, pianist Louise Bissette with Alexina Louise, Changes. You're listening to Tempo on CBC Music, and I'm Julie Nasralla. Your next music was made possible thanks to a do-it-yourself reno job by a couple from Illinois. Vicky and Daryl Gatwood were in the throes of renovating their new house in the country when they found a box filled with music written by Florence Price. Turns out their new house had been her summer home, so they did a bit of research and reached out to a university which already had some of Price's papers in their possession. And when they saw what the Gatwoods had discovered, they were gobsmacked. Dozens of scores by Florence Price, thought to have been lost forever, were now found, including your next music. Here is Florence Price's Violin Concerto No. 2, starring Randall Gooseby with the Philadelphia Orchestra, led by Yannick Nezességuin.

You just heard a performance starring the stunning Randall Gooseby with the Philadelphia Orchestra, led by Yannick Nezet-Séguin, with Florence Price's Violin Concerto No. 2. 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That's Tempo at cbc.ca. I'm Julie Nesrella. You've got more Tempo to look forward to right after the news.

0: From CBC News The World This Hour, I'm Stephanie Skanderas. A 12-year-old boy is facing attempted murder charges in Toronto. Police say an officer opened fire after the boy who was driving a stolen vehicle tried to run him over. Another 12-year-old and a 13-year-old were also in the car. Sheehan Desjardins reports.
1: The driver took off and abandoned the car a short distance away and then was apprehended on foot a short time later.
2: That driver, just 12 years old, according to Ontario's Special Investigations Unit spokesperson Christy Dinette. Police say the boy now facing several charges, including theft of a motor vehicle, attempted murder, and assault of a peace officer. Dinette says police responded to reports of a stolen vehicle early Monday. The exact sequence of events is still under investigation, but she says police attempted to stop the car. The driver allegedly struck an officer, and at some point, that officer fired shots at the vehicle. Gary Cowell was nearby when the incident took place.
3: Maybe it was just three, four quick pops, and I heard some screeching tires, and then a little later on, I heard sirens.
2: Police say the officer was taken to hospital and has now been released. The 12-year-old remains in hospital with serious but non-life-threatening injuries. Sheehan Desjardins, CBC News, Toronto.
0: The number of deaths and hospital visits caused by illegal drugs in Canada remains way above pre-pandemic levels. But federal health officials say they are seeing encouraging trends. More than 56,000 people died from illegal drugs in 2025. And while officials say this number is unacceptably high, it does represent a 23% decrease over the previous year. But some communities continue to be hit especially hard. Mandy Gulmasti is the Minister of Indigenous Services.
4: Indigenous peoples accounted for approximately 10% of overdose deaths, while only representing 2.6% of the population. This is truly a sobering reminder of the inequities that continue to affect Indigenous communities in Canada.
0: Officials say increasingly fentanyl is being replaced by other substances in the illegal drug supply, and that complicates detection and response. Community leaders in Montreal North are demanding action after allegations of racism by police. 16 officers are under investigation for allegedly coordinating hateful acts against citizens. Alexander Silberman reports.
5: In the sense of urgency, but also the sense of outrage.
6: Foni Imi is co-founder of the Center for Research Action on Race Relations. He says the systemic inequalities in policing at the Montreal North Station are likely more widespread.
5: People want to know what should be the solutions to make it work.
6: Community leaders are demanding a meeting with the director of the Montreal Police Service within 48 hours. They want to present recommendations to address systemic racism in police. Residents are planning a protest outside the station Monday night, expressing anger over allegations of coordinated racist acts. According to a Radio-Canada source, officers were allegations of coordinated racist acts. According to a Radio-Canada source,

0: will be released publicly after it is formally signed. That's expected to happen in Switzerland on Friday. Mediators say it includes the lift of the U.S. naval blockade, sanctions relief, and a timeline to negotiate Iran's nuclear program.
1: The main thing is that Iran will not have a nuclear weapon. They fully agreed to that with strong policing powers, and they won't have a nuclear weapon, which is what it was all about.
0: Iran has made no commitments regarding its nuclear program. And that is The World This Hour. For CBC News, I'm Stephanie Skanderas.
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4: Good morning. Hello, I'm Julie Nasralla. Welcome to Tempo. Coming up, a story about a war hero who turned his own personal tragedy into a musical legacy. But first, you begin with the overture to the Karelia Suite by Jean Sibelius, who said, "If we understood the world, we would realize that there is a logic of harmony underlying its apparent dissonances."

music that makes you feel like excitement is in the air. You just heard the overture to the Karelia Suite by Jean Sibelius with the Finnish Radio Symphony Orchestra led by Jukka-Pekka Zaraste. You're listening to Tempo, and this is CBC Music. Everyone thought of him as an amateur musician, but he was anything but. Tommaso Albinoni was called the Venetian dilettante because he was so rich, he didn't need to hustle for gigs. However, on paper, Albinoni was a full-on pro who was completely trained in his art. For example, and prepare your ears now for some numbers, Albinoni composed 80 operas, nearly 80 sonatas, nearly 60 concertos, 40 solo cantatas, and was one of the most prolific writers of the violin concerto. And when he married a soprano and had a bunch of kids with her, he opened up a singing school. What an amateur, huh?

superb writing and a wonderful grooviness. You just heard music by Tommaso Albinoni, his string sonata for five, with the Ensemble Masque in the spotlight. Remember that when you want more Albinoni, Mozart, Tchaikovsky, Farenc, or Chaminade, you can have it all and more by going to cbc.ca/listen, where you can explore hundreds of listening experiences, including the All-Canadian playlist, the Baroque and Film Scores playlists, and there's also Julie Nasrella's Tempo. Again, you go to cbc.ca/listen, and it's free. Here for you now is a sonata for cello and piano by Ludwig van Beethoven, who said, "I wish you music to help with the burdens of life and to help you release your happiness to others."

a delightful performance starring cellist Henry Shepherd and pianist Jane Koop with Ludwig van Beethoven's Cello Sonata No. 4. You're listening to Tempo. I'm Julie Nasralla, and this is CBC Music. Losing his arm was definitely a game changer, but it didn't mean the game was over. Paul Wittgenstein was destined to be a great pianist. He was born into a wealthy, privileged musical family. They had a huge music room with two Bösendorfer grand pianos and a towering statue of Beethoven. And then he lost his right arm in World War I. But instead of letting that take him down, Paul Wittgenstein turned his bad fortune around by using his wealth to commission a piano piece for the left hand only from none other than Maurice Ravel. And because of that, a unique masterpiece was born. So here is Louis Lortie to perform Maurice Ravel's Concerto for the Left Hand with the London Symphony Orchestra, led by Raphael Frubeck de Burgos.

Incredible that only one hand can make that much sound. You just heard Maurice Ravel's Concerto for the Left Hand with Louis Loretti and the London Symphony led by Rafael Frubeck de Burgos. You're listening to Tempo on CBC Music. I'm Julie Nasralla. You've got more classical music to fill your space right after your next short news break.

0: From CBC News, The World This Hour, I'm Stephanie Skanderas. President Donald Trump says the Strait of Hormuz will be fully reopened by Friday. That's when the U.S. and Iran are slated to formally sign a deal in Switzerland. But as Nick Harper reports, the diplomatic breakthrough has yet to address the central question of what happens to Iran's nuclear program.
1: The deal's all signed, and the strait is already partially open.
2: President Donald Trump celebrating the deal that he and Vice President J.D. Vance have electronically signed. Iran's lead negotiator and Parliament Speaker, Mohammad Golobov, signing for the Iranians. Vance told CNBC the agreement is good for both sides.
3: I think the Iranians fundamentally have a good choice here in front of them, whether to be a normal country or whether to pursue a nuclear weapon.
2: But there are a few details about what both sides have agreed to. Trump said the text of the deal will be released after Friday. But this is the initial step to move to the next stage of negotiations, where they'll address sanctions relief and unfreezing billions of dollars of Iranian funds. They'll also confront the toughest issue, Iran's enriched uranium. The deal sets out 60 days to negotiate the future of Iran's nuclear program. Nick Harper for CBC News, Washington.
0: Israeli Prime Minister Benjamin Netanyahu is making a statement this hour. Many in Israel have reacted with anger to the news of an initial deal between the U.S. and Iran. Israel is not party to the agreement. Critics within the country believe it heavily favors Iran. Toronto police have charged a 12-year-old boy with attempted murder in what they say was a hit-and-run early this morning. They say an officer was hit by a vehicle after police tried to stop the driver. Another 12-year-old and a 13-year-old were also in the car. Christy Danette is with the Special Investigations Unit, Ontario's police watchdog.
4: Four police officers, two in each vehicle, tried to stop the driver of the stolen vehicle on Leaside Bridge, and the driver tried to flee. And then in the course of that, there was contact made with a police officer and that vehicle. And then there were multiple shots fired at the vehicle. The driver took off and abandoned the car a short distance away and then was apprehended on foot a short time later.
0: Danette says the boy remains in hospital while the officer has been released. They were both treated for non-life-threatening injuries. Police in London, Ontario, have charged a woman with six counts of criminal negligence causing bodily harm after her car crashed into a Good Life fitness center last Friday. Investigators say the car accelerated into the building, slamming through a brick wall. Seven people, including the 59-year-old driver, were taken to hospital. Four have now been discharged. One person remains in critical condition. Two others are listed in good and fair condition. Deaths from opioid overdoses in Canada dropped by almost a quarter in 2025 compared to the year before. The numbers from the Public Health Agency of Canada show public health measures may finally be making a difference. But officials warn that progress is precarious. Marina von Stackelberg reports.
5: It is fragile. We've seen a decrease for 2 years in a row, but that follows many years of increases.
6: Canada's chief public health officer, Dr. Joss Reimer, says data that toxic drug deaths are declining is encouraging. Hospitalizations are also slightly down, while 911 calls are up, as emergency responders use naloxone kits to reverse overdoses.
5: We have far from solved the issue.
6: The new data comes days after Ontario

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4: Hi there. If you're just joining CBC Music, welcome to Tempo. I'm Julie Nizralla. A little over 150 years ago, Arthur met William for the very first time. And within just a few years, they would become the most famous operetta blockbuster duo in history, you now know as Gilbert and Sullivan. So here is Arthur Sullivan's Overture di Ballo, which was written the same year he met William Gilbert, right before their star went supernova.

a party animal. You just heard Arthur Sullivan's Overture di Ballo with the Academy of St. Martin in the Fields, led by Neville Mariner. You're listening to Tempo. I'm Julie Nasralla, and this is CBC Music. You're probably aware of the four seasons, but did you know about the four sonnets? When Antonio Vivaldi came to compose his Baroque blockbuster, The Four Seasons, he made sure to accompany each season with a wee sonnet, which he wrote himself. So for summer, Vivaldi wants you to imagine this. Beneath the blazing sun's relentless heat, men and flocks are sweltering, pines are scorched. As you move into autumn, Vivaldi brings the harvest to life with dances and hunts and this bit of poetry. The peasant celebrates with song and dance for the harvest. The cup of Bacchus flows freely. The singing and the dancing die away as cooling breezes fan the pleasant air, inviting all to sleep without a care. But then winter shows up and leaves you shivering frozen mid the frosty snow in biting, stinging winds. Roger that, got the t-shirt. But first you begin with Vivaldi's Spring and this little sonnet snapshot. Led by the festive sound of rustic bagpipes, nymphs and shepherds lightly dance beneath the brilliant canopy of spring.

They are musical dynamos with a dramatic edge. You just heard the Tafu Musique Baroque Orchestra, led by Jean Lamont, with a complete performance of Antonio Vivaldi's The Four Seasons. And that is the recording that rounds out your time with Tempo today here on CBC Music. I'm Julie Nizralla. Thank you so much for being here and sharing all of these pieces together. Right now, you've got 3 more hours of classical music waiting for you on the other side of the news with Tom Allen and About Time. That's next.

0: From CBC News, The World This Hour, I'm Stephanie Skangaris. A 12-year-old boy is facing attempted murder charges in Toronto. Police say an officer opened fire trying to stop the boy driving a stolen vehicle. Another 12-year-old and a 13-year-old were also in the car. She and Desjardins reports.
1: The driver took off and abandoned the car a short distance away and then was apprehended on foot a short time later.
2: That driver, just 12 years old, according to Ontario's Special Investigations Unit spokesperson Christy Dinette. Police say the boy now facing several charges, including theft of a motor vehicle, attempted murder, and assault of a peace officer. Dinette says police responded to reports of a stolen vehicle early Monday. The exact sequence of events is still under investigation, but she says police attempted to stop the car. The driver allegedly struck an officer, and at some point, that officer fired shots at the vehicle. Gary Cowell was nearby when the incident took place.
3: Maybe it was just three, four quick pops, and I heard some screeching tires, and then a little later on, I heard sirens.
2: Police say the officer was taken to hospital and has now been released. The 12-year-old remains in hospital with serious but non-life-threatening injuries. Chien Desjardins, CBC News, Toronto.
0: Community leaders in Montreal North are demanding action after allegations of racism by police. 16 officers are under investigation for allegedly coordinating hateful acts against citizens. Alexander Silberman reports.
4: In the sense of urgency, but also the sense of outrage.
5: Fo Niimi is co-founder of the Center for Research Action on Race Relations. He says the systemic inequalities in policing at the Montreal North Station are likely more widespread.
4: People want to know what should be the solutions to make it work.
5: Community leaders are demanding a meeting with the director of the Montreal Police Service within 48 hours. They want to present recommendations to address systemic racism in police. Residents are planning a protest outside the station Monday night, expressing anger over allegations of coordinated racist acts. According to a Radio-Canada source, officers are accused of collecting pieces of locks cut from people's hair during police stops. The city's police chief says two officers could face criminal charges, and he's determined to see the allegations brought to court. Alexander Silberman, CBC News, Montreal.
0: The number of deaths and hospital visits caused by illegal drugs in Canada remains way above pre-pandemic levels. But federal health officials say they're seeing encouraging trends. More than 56,000 people died from illegal drugs in 2025. And while officials say that number is unacceptably high, it represents a 23% decrease over the previous year. The U.S. president says Iran's chokehold on the Strait of Hormuz is ending.
6: Ships are starting to go out now. On Friday, it'll be completely open.
0: Donald Trump says details of a deal reached by the U.S. and Iran will be released publicly after it is formally signed. That's expected to take place in Switzerland on Friday. There are a few details about what the MOU contains. Israel's prime minister says with or without a deal, Iran will not have nuclear weapons. Benjamin Netanyahu promises Israel will do what is necessary to prevent the threat of further attacks. Israel was not party to the agreement signed by the U.S. and Iran. It reportedly includes a commitment to end fighting in Lebanon between Israel and Hezbollah militants. Netanyahu says Israeli troops will remain in that country for as long as necessary. California Governor Gavin Newsom says President Donald Trump has directed the Justice Department to investigate him.
7: In recent days, federal agents have knocked on the doors of family friends and former employees. Not because they found a crime, because they're simply trying to find one.
0: Newsom says he became the target of the probe because he's considering running for president. He's accusing Trump of using the Department of Justice to go after his political enemies. And that is The World This Hour. I'm Stephanie Skangaris.
8: Deepfake porn didn't come out of
0: after his political enemies. And that is The World This Hour. I'm Stephanie Skangaris.

Welcome to the program. Welcome to the afternoon. You're listening to About Time, a radio show that comes your way every weekday afternoon for 3 hours of music and stories via the CBC Music Network. My name is Tom Allen. Delighted to be your host. We have a great program for you. This being a Monday, we bring you another edition of Best in Show. This time it's the summer barbecue edition of Best in Show. That's right. Get out that tall white chef's hat. Get the grill warmed up, and we'll get started in just a few minutes right after, right after a nice big glass of beer, care of Gustav Mahler.

0: Oh, indeed. A rattling good time ahead by all. That is the second movement of the first symphony, second of the first from Gustav Mahler. That is Yannick Nézet-Séguin directing the Bavarian Radio Symphony Orchestra. And you're listening to About Time on CBC Music, where every Monday we offer you a choice.
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2: Now that looks like a fast dog. 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
0: Best in Show, our weekly participation feature in which we offer you a choice of two pieces of music. We ask you to choose between them and to tell us your choice. You do that by sending us an email to abouttime@cbc.ca. Tell us why you've made the choice you have. And I promise you we'll read your email. If we like your comments, we might include them in the wrap-up of this week's Best in Show in 5 days' time on Friday at about this time. This being the middle of the month of June, we decided we should approach the idea of barbecue meals, of cooking outdoors. What a delight. Yes, indeed, whether you're using, as I did for many years, a little tiny hibachi found by someone else's garbage. Somebody was throwing out a hibachi. I wanted one. There we go. We got along very well for more than a decade. Or if you have one of those giant console barbecues that the equivalent to driving a yacht, or somewhere in between. Whatever you use to cook, what it is that you like to cook, you can take part in this week's Best in Show. Although I must say, we have no vegan choices on offer. This week it's a choice of chicken or beef. That's what's on the menu for now. We'll welcome your opinion regardless. You can write us an email, what you think of these next two pieces. Tell us which you prefer. Tell us why you prefer the one that you do. abouttime@cbc.ca. We'll start with the beef. This is, where is it? It's right here. This is Darius Milhaud, the French composer, from his invented film score, is the way he described it. Le Bœuf sur le Toit, the bull on the roof, which also happened to be the name of a club that he was fond of in Paris at the time, early 1920s. This is the Tango of the Little Brothers, played by Alexandre Tarot, Le Tango des Fratellini.

Alexandre Tarot, the pianist playing music by Darius Milhaud. That's the Tango dei Fratellini from Le Boeuf sur le Toit. And that is the bull on the roof. Sometimes translated as the ox on the roof. There you go. This is the beef choice in our beef versus chicken barbecue grill-off this week and best in show here on About Time. So what's the chicken? Well, it's this from Johann Sebastian Bach from the sonata, the keyboard sonata in D, this last movement. And these were Bach's instructions. Tema all'imitazione gallina cucca, theme in the imitation of a hen house.

There we go. That is the chicken option on this week's barbecue menu here in About Time. Our weekly participation feature, Best in Show, a contest between beef and chicken. Which would you prefer on the barbecue? That which you've just heard from Johann Sebastian Bach, played by Angela Hewitt. The fifth movement of the D major keyboard sonata, Alimentazione Gallina Cucca, an imitation of a hen house, or from Darius Milhaud, as it was played by Alexandre Tarot, Le Bœuf sur le Toit, The Bull on the Roof. What'll you have? If you want it on the roof, that's your business. We're going to observe safety and serve it down here on the ground, either way, chicken or beef. Now make your choice, abouttime@cbc.ca. Tell us which you prefer. Tell us why. Send it to us. We'll count the votes and report a winner to you. And then it's, in time for the weekend, a barbecue party. All right, then. Once again, abouttime@cbc.ca. And just to make sure things are ready, we'll start up the fire right now. Here's Manuel de Falla from Love the Magician. This is the Ritual Fire Dance.

Zeca the Bum. That's the Montreal Symphony Orchestra music by Manuel de Falla, whose very name speaks of Falla, the ritual fire dance there from El Amor Brujo. I love a donkey. No, that's not. No, it's Love the Magician. You're listening to About Time on CBC Music. From the almost completely neglected in his lifetime composer Franz Berwald. Now, and I want to make amends to Franz Berwald. For years and years, I've described how his music was rejected by the Swedish audiences of the mid-19th century, and how because he couldn't make a living as a musician, he did a really impressive number of other things, including being, well, something close to a physiotherapist and operating a clinic, inventing various machines to help rehabilitation. He also ran a lumber mill and a glassworks, all to keep the wolf from the door. But what I've recently ascertained, and I should give credit where due, my producer Isaac Page really pointed me in this direction, it may not have been that he wasn't capable of succeeding with his music. It may have been that he chose not to try. And there is precedent there. I think of Charles Ives, the American renegade composer, who was an insurance man. He said trying to make a living from your creative music was a fool's errand, that there was no point in trying to make money. As soon as you were indebted to an audience paying, then you compromised on your artistic ideals. Better to be separate from the transaction completely and write what you feel. It may be that Franz Berwald, who grew up in a family of musicians, saw that compromise in action among his family all the time as a child and decided he wanted to make his money any other way he could so that he'd be free to write music like this.

Music by the Swedish composer Franz Berwald. Very moody music that was written in 1828, 1 year after the death of Ludwig van Beethoven, and for the very same configuration that he achieved one of his greatest successes, Beethoven, in Vienna, clarinet, bassoon, horn, and violin, viola, cello, and double bass. The Grand Septet in B-flat, played by the Wigmore Soloists. This is from the terrific 2014 recording by the Vancouver Island Symphony, a series of concerto pieces featuring Canadian soloists with the orchestra. Pierre Simard conducting here, the cello soloist Ariel Barnes, who's responsible for so many great commissions and premieres. This written by Dorothy Chang, the concerto called Invisible Distance. This is the first movement, Spheres.

from the composer Dorothy Chang in 2014. And by her own description, a contemplation on themes of isolation, and whether that isolation is physical or emotional. The piece is called Invisible Distance. And that first section, I think fair to say, looking at the movement of bodies between space, whether those bodies are planets or people, spheres. The cellist Ariel Barnes with the Vancouver Island Symphony and Pierre Simard conducting, music by Dorothy Chang. The Canadian piano trio called Triple Forte with music here of Antonin Dvorak.

Music by Antonin Dvorak from his third piano trio, the second movement. That's played by the ensemble called Triple Forte, Yegor Diachkov, David Jalbert, and Jasper Wood. Here, taking us up to news at the top of the hour, half past in Newfoundland, is music by the English composer York Bowen. His fantasy overture built on the song Tom Bowling, which was written in 1788 by the English, well, songwriter, really, Charles Dibdin, who had a number of theatrical successes, and learned that his brother, Tom Dibdin, had died in India. And he decided to go to India, which his brother had invited him to do anyway. But now his motivation was to go and collect all of the various debts owed his brother, which he understood would be worth his trouble. So he did a number of concerts, raised a whole bunch of money, sold a whole bunch of his manuscripts, including this song, and then boarded a ship which only got as far as Torbay. There was bad weather. It didn't get out of England, really. And at that point, he changed his mind and decided to go back into other things. But because he sold that music to various greedy publishers, copies were made, and lo, 130 years later, York Bowen used that tune for this fantasy overture.

0: from the English composer York Bowen. He wrote that in 1945, and it has since become a staple on popular proms concerts. That is the Fantasy Overture, based on the tune Tom Bowling, which was written by another English composer, Charles Dibdin, in 1788. All right, then. Time for news. Top of the hour, half past in Newfoundland. Lots more on the way. In the next hour of the program, we bring you music by Carl Nielsen, as well as, let's see, Joseph Boulogne, Le Chevalier de Saint-Georges, and the Overture to Solomon by George Friedrich Handel. I just don't have time for both halves. I'm going to have to cut it in half. Which half do we play?
1: From CBC News, The World This Hour, I'm Stephanie Skanderas. Donald Trump is praising the initial deal reached by the U.S. and Iran.
2: Hopefully it's going to be a good relationship and we're going to get along. And if we don't, we go back to where we started, but I don't think that's going to be necessary.
1: The U.S. president says details of the Memorandum of Understanding will be released later this week. Mediators insist the end to fighting also covers Lebanon, where Israel and Hezbollah militants have been trading attacks. Israel's prime minister says troops will continue operating there where necessary. Crystal Gomansing reports from Jerusalem.
3: We saved the state of Israel from the threat of nuclear annihilation. That's Prime Minister Benjamin Netanyahu's answer to the question, what did Israel achieve? Israeli and global security, he claims, has been enhanced because of the wars launched alongside the United States. If we had not acted this way, he adds, Iran would already have had atomic bombs, and millions of Israeli citizens listening now would have all been in terrible danger of mass death. Unverifiable statements, but they speak to Netanyahu's self-appointed role as the protector. He says today Israel is stronger than ever, but stressed the struggle isn't over, and added that Israeli troops would remain in southern Lebanon for as long as needed. Crystal Gomansing, CBC News, Jerusalem.
1: A long-range bomber crashed shortly after takeoff at a U.S. Air Force base in California's Mojave Desert. The B-52 Stratofortress is typically crewed by five people, but there is no immediate confirmation if anyone was hurt. The plane is capable of carrying both conventional and nuclear weapons. It has been used in conflicts ranging from the Vietnam War to recent operations in the Middle East. Toronto police have charged a 12-year-old boy with attempted murder in an alleged hit-and-run earlier this morning. They say an officer was hit by a vehicle after police tried to stop the driver. Another 12-year-old and a 13-year-old were also in the car. Christy Dinette is with the Special Investigations Unit, Ontario's police watchdog.
4: There were multiple shots fired at the vehicle. The driver took off and abandoned the car a short distance away and then was apprehended on foot a short time later.
1: The boy is now in hospital with serious but non-life-threatening injuries. Police in London, Ontario, have charged a woman with six counts of criminal negligence causing bodily harm after her car crashed into a Good Life fitness center last Friday. Investigators say the car accelerated into the building, slamming through a brick wall. Seven people, including the 59-year-old driver, were taken to hospital. Four have now been discharged. One person remains in critical condition. Deaths from opioid overdoses in Canada dropped by almost a quarter in 2025 compared to the year before. The numbers from the Public Health Agency of Canada show public health measures may finally be making a difference. Marina von Stackelberg reports.
5: It is fragile. We've seen a decrease for 2 years in a row, but that follows many years of increases.
6: Canada's chief public health officer, Dr. Joss Reimer, says data that toxic drug deaths are declining is encouraging. Hospitalizations are also slightly down, while 911 calls are up, as emergency responders use naloxone kits to reverse overdoses.
5: We have far from solved the issue.
6: The new data comes days after Ontario stopped funding safe consumption sites. Reimer calls those an important tool to save lives.
5: I think it's very hard to predict what's going to happen with overdose deaths.
6: Ottawa has been under pressure from the U.S. to stop the flow of opioids across borders. Kevin Brosseau Brosseau is Canada's fentanyl czar.
7: I'm on my way to D.C. this afternoon to pass on this message firsthand.
6: Data shows Canadian border agents are seizing less fentanyl than before. Brosseau says the drug trade is largely within our own borders. Marina von Stackelberg, CBC News, Ottawa.
1: And that is The World This Hour. 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

We're going to go on the program today, coming up later this hour, as I mentioned just before the news, the expansive symphony of Carl Nielsen. You know, if we let it, it would just take up the whole hour, but we'll, you know, we've worked it out. Much else. We'll start with this. We tend to have the idea that a great piece of music is created and that everyone realizes it's brilliant, in the publisher's office, hats off, a genius in our midst, and there it's road is paved to glory from there. No, many times that's not the case. That was true with Samuel Barber's Violin Concerto, which is indeed now a staple of the repertoire and a profoundly beautiful piece. But it was a real struggle to get it done. Barber was commissioned by a very wealthy man who was the adoptive father of a great violinist. Barber wrote the first two movements, and I believe that what we hear now is the same as they were in the initial draft. But the complaint was it wasn't showy enough. It wasn't hard enough, frankly. It wasn't enough to show off the virtuosity of this great young violinist. So, you know, it's kind of like asking a taxi driver to floor it through Manhattan. You got to be careful what you wish for, because the third movement came back then a few months later, and they said it was too hard.

tuo. Actually, it's not just that it doesn't stop, it's that it's fast and it doesn't stop. Presto and molto perpetuo, Samuel Barber, Violin Concerto, the third movement. A more violin playing of a completely different nature here. This is a brilliant and every time deeply, I find it entrancing, this recording of music for two fiddles. You could call them violins. They're both violinists, but it's closer to fiddle in this case. Kate Bevan Baker and Emily Brulé. Kate composed this one. The duo was called Archetype Trad, and this is Mother Nature.

That's from, that's such a terrific sounding album. From 2018, the Montreal-based early music ensemble La Nef. And that is a suite from the music written by Henry Purcell for King Arthur. Brilliantly done. And before that, Emily Brûlé with Kate Bevan-Baker. Kate wrote that one. They are the duo Archetype Trad, and that was called Mother Nature. You're listening to About Time on CBC Music. Carl Nielsen was a composer and a violinist, played in the Royal Danish Philharmonic for several years, in the second violin. He wasn't a star violinist, but he was hearing and thinking and creating all the time. And he had a wonderful imagination for an idea that would metaphorically mix with music in a way that he kept always somewhat vague. So in this case, this is his third symphony. We'll hear the first movement. Now, the piece has a name, and he was pretty good about naming his symphonies. This one's called the Sinfonia Espansiva, the Expansive Symphony. There's no indication, really, about what it is that's, well, either literally expanding or has the potential of expanding or of just being expansive, taking up a lot of space, which, okay, this does a fair amount of space, but by symphonic standards, in the early years of the 20th century, there were plenty bigger. He wrote this in 1911. It's more, it seems, as if he has a series of melodic little cellular chunks of music that are repeated and played with until a subject, a theme, a melody expands its way out of those, like a creature emerging from an egg. He was very literal about understanding that his own process was one of discovering ideas that were already somewhere in his head. So if you listen closely, you'll hear the cracking of a shell as an entire symphony expands out of its confines.

The Danish National Symphony with Fabio Luisi directing, and that is the 1911 Third Symphony by Carl Nielsen, the one that gives it its name. That movement is requested by the composer to be played allegro espansivo, so expandingly quickly, and that is the Sinfonia Espansiva. Now, this is also music that has a name. Felix Mendelssohn decided that when it came to naming these variations, he wasn't going to be vague or metaphorical or elliptical. They're serious variations. That's all there is to it.

good to his word. The composer Felix Mendelssohn, he called that as it was. That's the set of Serious Variations, Opus 54, played by Javier Periandes. For the remainder of this hour, we'll be in the delightful, always, and charming company of the French composer, athlete, entrepreneur, soldier, ladies' man, Joseph Boulon, Le Chevalier de Saint-Georges. This is his Symphony No. 1 in G major, played by Tafa Music, led by Jean Lamont.

0: from the French composer Joseph Boulon, Le Chevalier de Saint-Georges, written, as far as we know, sometime in the late 1770s, which was at the beginning of a very, very eventful time, both for him and his home nation of France and the city of Paris. That was Tafel Music with Jean Lamont directing the G Major Symphony No. 1. Time for news, top of the hour, half past in Newfoundland. Lots more on the way. 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
1: From CBC News, The World This Hour, I'm Stephanie Skanderas. President Donald Trump says the Strait of Hormuz will be fully reopened by Friday. That's when the U.S. and Iran are slated to formally sign a deal in Switzerland. But as Nick Harper reports, the diplomatic breakthrough has yet to address the central question of what happens to Iran's nuclear program.
2: The deal's all signed, and the strait is already partially open.
3: President Donald Trump celebrating the deal that he and Vice President J.D. Vance have electronically signed. Iran's lead negotiator and Parliament Speaker, Mohammad Golobov, signing for the Iranians. Vance told CNBC the agreement is good for both sides.
4: I think the Iranians fundamentally have a good choice here in front of them, whether to be a normal country or whether to pursue a nuclear weapon.
3: But there are a few details about what both sides have agreed to. Trump said the text of the deal will be released after Friday. But this is the initial step to move to the next stage of negotiations, where they'll address sanctions relief and unfreezing billions of dollars of Iranian funds. They'll also confront the toughest issue, Iran's enriched uranium. The deal sets out 60 days to negotiate the future of Iran's nuclear program. Nick Harper for CBC News, Washington.
1: Israel's prime minister says with or without a deal, Iran will not have nuclear weapons. Benjamin Netanyahu promises Israel will do what is necessary to prevent the threat of further attacks. Israel was not party to the agreement signed by the U.S. and Iran. It reportedly includes a commitment to end fighting in Lebanon between Israel and Hezbollah militants. Netanyahu says Israeli troops will remain in that country for as long as necessary. The federal government has introduced new legislation aimed at better protecting Canadians' privacy. Among other things, the bill will protect children's data and restrict retailers' use of customers' data to determine pricing. Tom Perry reports.
5: Canadians deserve to know that the rules are clear, that their rights are protected.
6: Evan Solomon, Canada's Minister of Artificial Intelligence and Digital Innovation, says the new bill is aimed at giving Canadians more control over the data companies gather on them. He says the legislation will seek to protect children's data and require companies to treat it as sensitive with extra protection.
5: Parents expect that, Canadians expect it, and children deserve it.
6: Solomon says the bill will also seek to limit surveillance pricing, companies using customers' personal data to set prices.
5: Your personal information should not be used against you for price gouging.
6: The legislation will also enshrine a right to deletion, allowing Canadians to demand companies delete information on them and fight malicious online content like deepfakes. Tom Perry, CBC News, Ottawa.
1: Toronto police have charged a 12-year-old boy with attempted murder in an alleged hit and run early this morning. They say an officer was hit by a vehicle after police tried to stop the driver. Another 12-year-old and a 13-year-old were also in the car. Christy Danette is with the Special Investigations Unit, Ontario's police watchdog.
7: Four police officers, two in each vehicle, tried to stop the driver of the stolen vehicle on Leaside Bridge, and the driver tried to flee. And then in the course of that, there was contact made with a police officer and that vehicle. And then there were multiple shots fired at the vehicle. The driver took off and abandoned the car a short distance away and then was apprehended on foot a short time later.
1: Danette says the boy remains in hospital while the officer has been released. They were both treated for non-life-threatening injuries. The number of deaths and hospital visits caused by illegal drugs in Canada remains way above pre-pandemic levels. But federal health officials say they are seeing encouraging trends. More than 56,000 people died from illegal drugs in 2025. And while officials say this number is unacceptably high, it does represent a 23% decrease over the previous year. And that is The World This Hour. For CBC News, I'm Stephanie Skanderas.
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My name is Tom Allen. Lots more to go on our program today. In the next hour, we bring you music by the Canadian composer Violet Archer, her sneakily underplayed Sonatina, as well as music by Johannes Brahms, the

From George Friedrich Handel, the overture to the Oratorio Solomon. And that is Les Violons du Roi with Bernard Labédie directing. And you're listening to About Time on CBC Music. This from a 2012 recording by the Canadian pianist and musical historian, I think it's fair to call her, Elaine Keeler. She is playing here music by Violet Archer from relatively early in that Montreal composer's life. Violet Archer had, it's intriguing to me, earlier in the show we played a set of variations by Felix Mendelssohn that he called the Serious Variations. It always strikes me that if you label your music with an adjective, in that case, then you set a bar that you have to live up to. Whereas if you underplay, then the audience, the listener, might just be surprised at the content therein. So there's no adjective on this, but Violet Archer wrote this sonatina for piano. Not a sonata, right? It's a little sonata, a sonatina. And the first movement, she marked Allegretto Semplice. So that would be interpreted as not just quickly, but sort of quickly and simply. All underplaying the impact of this music. And it has plenty of impact. I think Violet Archer was counting on the idea that we would see this small woman with these underplayed titles and think, oh, well, this isn't going to be much. And guess what? It is.

Just toying with us. That's Violet Archer, the first movement of the Sonatina for piano, played by Elaine Keeler, and that was marked Allegretto Semplice. So yes, simple. So childlike simple, except not exactly. Just sneaking up on us there. Now, this comes from a time when that sort of humor, that sort of playing with small ideas and making them perhaps a little bigger, was very, very popular. This is from 1925. Middle of the Roaring Twenties in Paris, when an entire generation of music making had, if not been pushed aside, certainly put in its place as pre-war and old. The music of Camille Saint-Saëns, to a certain degree, Claude Debussy, had just been pushed aside by a young generation that was breaking rules and not caring. In that sort of 1920s, we're always going to have a stock market that's friendly and there are never going to be wars again kind of way. And that's exactly where this falls in. 1925, the serenade for the unlikely but delightful combination of flute, violin, viola, cello, and harp. The third movement, played here by the Mirage Quintet by the French composer Albert Roussel.

from the French composer Albert Roussel, his serenade for flute, harp, violin, viola, and cello from 1925. That was the third and final movement, and it was played by the Mirage Quintet. Now, this is the thing that I mentioned earlier in the hour. I find this to be one of the most entrancingly beautiful things. Johannes Brahms, the violin sonata number 1 in G major. And I think, there are so many layers to this music and this art and our reactions to it, but I'll tell you what it does for me. The main theme is taken from a song of Brahms's, which addresses coming of age. It addresses a kind of entering adult life and the heartbreak that can come with responsibilities of adulthood, as well as the joy that might be there. And that is represented by this, the very opening thing you'll hear in the violin. Yum da da ba da da dum. Just that descending line, which, because it's descending, brings on a sense of resignation, of acceptance. And yet, in Brahms's hands, this simple theme becomes such an expansive and powerful thing. It takes on so much hope and so much deep, quiet joy at the same time as never losing its sense of resignation and acceptance. This is Charles-Richard Damelin with Andrew Wan, first movement of the G major violin sonata by Johannes Brahms.

passionate and authoritative arrival there by Andrew Wan and Shalhi Shalamlin, the entrancing music of Brahms' first movement of the G major violin concerto. For the rest of this program here on About Time on CBC Music, we'll be in the company of the Swedish composer Helena Munktell, who in 1922 wrote this orchestra piece celebrating the culture and the language of Dalarna County in Sweden, centrally in Sweden, north of the big city where Helena Munktell lived, but full of regional culture and independence. There is a strong sense that the people of Dalarna County are very aware of their deep, deep Norse roots. And if you want to question that with them, well, you go ahead. I'm going to leave Helena Munktell to sing their praises musically. The Suite de la Carlienne with Tobias Ringborg and the Gavla Symphony Orchestra.

0: from 1922, the Suite de la Carlienne by the Swedish composer Helena Munktell, the Gavle Symphony with Tobias Ringborg directing. That's our show for today. Thanks for listening. You've been hearing About Time on CBC Music. Do stay tuned. News is next, followed by Drive with Rich Turfry. I'm Tom Allen. I'll be here tomorrow at the usual time. I do hope I can see you then.
1: From CBC News The World This Hour, I'm Stephanie Skanderas. Donald Trump is praising the initial deal reached by the U.S. and Iran.
2: Hopefully it's going to be a good relationship and we're going to get along. And if we don't, we go back to where we started, but I don't think that's going to be necessary.
1: The U.S. president says details of the Memorandum of Understanding will be released later this week. Mediators insist the end to fighting also covers Lebanon, where Israel and Hezbollah militants have been trading attacks. Israel's prime minister says troops will continue operating there. Crystal Gomansing reports from Jerusalem.
3: We saved the state of Israel from the threat of nuclear annihilation. That's Prime Minister Benjamin Netanyahu's answer to the question, what did Israel achieve? Israeli and global security, he claims, has been enhanced because of the wars launched alongside the United States. If we had not acted this way, he adds, Iran would already have had atomic bombs, and millions of Israeli citizens listening now would have all been in terrible danger of mass death. Unverifiable statements, but they speak to Netanyahu's self-appointed role as the protector. He says today Israel is stronger than ever, but stressed the struggle isn't over, and added that Israeli troops would remain in southern Lebanon for as long as needed. Crystal Gamansing, CBC News, Jerusalem.
1: Toronto police have charged a 12-year-old boy with attempted murder. They say an officer was hit by a vehicle after police tried to stop the driver. Another 12-year-old and a 13-year-old were also in the car. Christy Danette is with the Special Investigations Unit, Ontario's police watchdog.
4: There were multiple shots fired at the vehicle. The driver took off and abandoned the car a short distance away and then was apprehended on foot a short time later.
1: The boy is now in hospital with serious but non-life-threatening injuries. Deaths from opioid overdoses in Canada dropped by almost a quarter in 2025 compared to the year before. The numbers from the Public Health Agency of Canada show public health measures may finally be making a difference. But officials warn that progress is precarious. Marina von Stackelberg reports.
5: It is fragile. We've seen a decrease for 2 years in a row, but that follows many years of increases.
6: Canada's chief public health officer, Dr. Joss Reimer, says data that toxic drug deaths are declining is encouraging. Hospitalizations are also slightly down, while 911 calls are up, as emergency responders use naloxone kits to reverse overdoses.
5: We have far from solved the issue.
6: The new data comes days after Ontario stopped funding safe consumption sites. Reimer calls those an important tool to save lives.
5: I think it's very hard to predict what's going to happen with overdose deaths.
6: Ottawa has been under pressure from the U.S. to stop the flow of opioids across borders. Kevin Brosseau is Canada's fentanyl czar.
7: I'm on my way to D.C. this afternoon to pass on this message firsthand.
6: Data shows Canadian border agents are seizing less fentanyl than before. Brosseau says the drug trade is largely within our own borders. Marina von Stackelberg, CBC News, Ottawa.
1: The Liberal government has introduced new legislation that would overhaul Canada's privacy laws. It would be the first major update in the digital age. AI and Innovation Minister Evan Solomon says our country's consumer privacy laws are 25 years old and need to catch up.
8: The new bill gives Canadians more control over their personal information, gives them the right to deletion against deepfakes. It protects children's information as sensitive. It takes aim at surveillance pricing to stop price gouging.
1: The highly anticipated legislation also proposes hefty fines on companies that violate the new rules and those that refuse to comply with investigations by a new arm's length safety and privacy commission. And that is The World This Hour. For CBC News, I'm Stephanie Skanderas.
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13: Hey, hey, teaming up with Anderson .Paak, this is Jane Hancock with Stare at Me.

That's a party jam on a Monday right there. It's Jane Hancock with Stare At Me. You're listening to CBC Music. How you doing? I'm Rich Turfry. I'm here till 6 o'clock. Let's hang out. I'll play some records for you. Tell you some good stories coming up in just a few minutes. Guitar Wars. Right now, music from Broken Social Scene. Here's Only the Good I Keep.

The band that launched a thousand others, that's the Jesus and Mary Chain, backed up by Hope Sandoval of Mazzy Star, you just heard Sometimes Always. Now, let me ask you this. Who would you say is the greatest rock guitarist of all time? Well, perhaps the response to that question should be, how do you define great? It's subjective, isn't it? Does being able to play fast automatically make someone good? Does knowing a lot about theory or being classically trained make someone good? Or is it more about feeling and playing what best suits the song? I bring all of this up because there was a very interesting discussion about guitar playing and guitar greatness in an interview with the Reed brothers from the Jesus and Mary Chain in NME recently. Jim Reed said that when he learned how to play guitar, he didn't have a lot of equipment or training, and he prefers it that way. He wouldn't change it. He made do with what he had, found his own way, and is now regarded as one of the greatest and most influential guitarists ever. Then his brother William jumped in and said, right out of left field, Eddie Van Halen ruined rock guitar playing because he inspired so many imitators who just concerned themselves with cramming in as many notes in a small space as possible. It all comes down to personal taste, doesn't it? So you decide. Have a listen to this classic from Van Halen. Here's Panama.

From Port Hawkesbury, Cape Breton, Nova Scotia. That's the Boojums with Burning Up. Hey, did you watch the A-Team back in the day? Remember how Hannibal would say, "I love it when a plan comes together"? I'm guessing that's what Jessie Reyez was saying after the song you're about to hear was recorded. She had been working on it when she was called in to help out Ari Lennox with some stuff. Ari thought Jessie could give her just what she needed in the studio, and Jessie was happy to help. As they were working together, it occurred to Jessie that Ari would be just what she needed for the song that she had been working on. So Ari returned the favor, both ended up with material they were happy with, and they couldn't have done it without each other's help. How perfect is that? So here's Jessie's song that Ari helped out with. It's called Just Like That.

The always awesome Alessia Cara with Shapeshifter. You're listening to CBC Music. Next, it's Love, that's L-O-V, with Matsy Nimito.

Baby No Money, Out of Retirement. You just heard Round and Round. Coming up in just a few minutes, you're going to hear the story behind a song that is one of the very cornerstones of rock and roll. That's coming right up after this one from Kelly McMichael.

In 1958, Chuck Berry wrote his autobiography in the form of a 2-minute, 40-second song. That song, Johnny B. Goode, is regarded as one of the greatest songs in rock and roll history. Johnny B. Goode tells the tale of a talented young guitarist who goes to the big city to play and fulfills his dream of seeing his name in lights. Although Chuck Berry changed the locations and didn't use his own name in the telling of the story, the name Goode does refer to the street where he was born, 2520 Goode Avenue in St. Louis. The lyrics describe a kid who never ever learned to read or write so well. But Chuck Berry was educated. He graduated from beauty school with a degree in hairdressing and cosmetology. In fact, he was working as a hairdresser when he met Muddy Waters, who gave him his first big break. The famous opening riff of the song is something of a tribute to the great Louis Jordan. It's a note-for-note copy of the opening of his song, Ain't That Just Like a Woman. The song has been inducted into the Rock and Roll and Grammy Halls of Fame and was named by Rolling Stone magazine as the 7th greatest song of all time. Here's the song that tells the story of Chuck Berry's life with a few artistic liberties. This is Johnny B. Goode on Rearview Mirror.

Bigger Than Life, that's Chuck Berry with Johnny B. Goode. The Revivalists frontman David Shaw opens up and gets personal on the new song that you will hear next. In a statement recently, he said this, quote, "Looking back, I spent years chasing thrills fueled by ego. Now I get to pursue my craft with the same passion, but instead the thing that drives me is my family, my wife, my daughter, my friends, and Ricky Peach, my cat, who gets a nod in this tune," end quote. I think it happens that way for a lot of us. We spend years running around looking for something. We don't even know what it is. And then we find it and everything changes. We barely recognize that person we once were. So have a listen to this. It's the Revivalists with Razor Blades and Runaways.

Charlotte Cardin gets grandiose. You just heard The Way We Touch. Next, a classic from Massive Attack. Lead vocals on this one from Elizabeth Fraser, who says the lyrics were inspired by the passing of her close friend, singer-songwriter Jeff Buckley. Here's Teardrop.

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1: From CBC News, The World This Hour, I'm Stephanie Skenderis. President Donald Trump says the Strait of Hormuz will be fully reopened by Friday. That's when the U.S. and Iran are slated to formally sign a deal in Switzerland. But as Nick Harper reports, the diplomatic breakthrough has yet to address the central question of what happens to Iran's nuclear program.
2: The deal's all signed, and the strait is already partially open.
3: President Donald Trump celebrating the deal that he and Vice President J.D. Vance have electronically signed. Iran's lead negotiator and Parliament Speaker, Mohammad Golobov, signing for the Iranians. Vance told CNBC the agreement is good for both sides.
4: I think the Iranians fundamentally have a good choice here in front of them, whether to be a normal country or whether to pursue a nuclear weapon.
3: But there are a few details about what both sides have agreed to. Trump said the text of the deal will be released after Friday. But this is the initial step to move to the next stage of negotiations, where they'll address sanctions relief and unfreezing billions of dollars of Iranian funds. They'll also confront the toughest issue, Iran's enriched uranium. The deal sets out 60 days to negotiate the future of Iran's nuclear program. Nick Harper for CBC News, Washington.
1: Israel's prime minister says with or without a deal, Iran will not have nuclear weapons. Benjamin Netanyahu promises Israel will do what is necessary to prevent the threat of further attacks. Israel was not party to the agreement signed by the U.S. and Iran. It reportedly includes a commitment to end fighting in Lebanon between Israel and Hezbollah militants. Netanyahu says Israeli troops will remain in that country for as long as necessary. The federal government has introduced new legislation aimed at better protecting Canadians' privacy. Among other things, the bill will protect children's data and restrict retailers' use of customers' data to determine pricing. Tom Perry reports.
5: Canadians deserve to know that the rules are clear, that their rights are protected.
6: Evan Solomon, Canada's Minister of Artificial Intelligence and Digital Innovation, says the new bill is aimed at giving Canadians more control over the data companies gather on them. He says the legislation will seek to protect children's data and require companies to treat it as sensitive with extra protection.
5: Parents expect that, Canadians expect it, and children deserve it.
6: Solomon says the bill will also seek to limit surveillance pricing, companies using customers' personal data to set prices.
5: Your personal information should not be used against you for price gouging.
6: The legislation will also enshrine a right to deletion, allowing Canadians to demand companies delete information on them and fight malicious online content like deepfakes. Tom Perry, CBC News, Ottawa.
1: Toronto police have charged a 12-year-old boy with attempted murder. They say an officer was hit by a vehicle after police tried to stop the driver. Another 12-year-old and a 13-year-old were also in the car. Christy Danette is with the Special Investigations Unit, Ontario's police watchdog.
7: Four police officers, two in each vehicle, tried to stop the driver of the stolen vehicle on Leaside Bridge, and the driver tried to flee. And then in the course of that, there was contact made with a police officer and that vehicle. And then there were multiple shots fired at the vehicle. The driver took off and abandoned the car a short distance away and then was apprehended on foot a short time later.
1: Danette says the boy remains in hospital while the officer has been released. They were both treated for non-life-threatening injuries. The number of deaths and hospital visits caused by illegal drugs in Canada remains way above pre-pandemic levels. But federal health officials say they are seeing encouraging trends. More than 56,000 people died from illegal drugs in 2025. And while officials say this number is unacceptably high, it does represent a 23% decrease over the previous year. And that is The World This Hour. For CBC News, I'm Stephanie Skenderis.
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0: Holy Toledo, we have a doozy of a matchup for you today. We heard from CBC Music listener Berenice, who first of all suggests we take a quick listen to this one just to set the stage. It's System of a Down with Aerials.

All right, so that's System of a Down. Stay locked in on that intro in particular. I mentioned that we heard from Bernice. The note reads, the intro of Can I Call You in the Morning by The Beaches and Aerials by System of a Down sound identical. Can I Call You in the Morning started playing on the radio, and I thought they were playing Aerials. What do you think? So let's investigate, see exactly what we think, and see if we agree with Bernice. This one could be a distant cousin of that song by System of a Down you just heard. It's The Beaches with Can I Call You in the Morning.

Hawk is back and blowing the roof off once again. You just heard Time Machine. You're listening to CBC Music. Do you ever wonder if you do enough to show the person you share your life with how much you love them? Just saying the words isn't always enough, is it? You want them to really feel your love and to feel safe in it. And that's what this song from Polaris Music Prize winner Hawaya Mighty is about. She teams up with Chantel May on this one. It's called Lucky.

0: bodies.
1: Brand new music from Stormzy, a contender for Song of the Summer. You just heard 24 Hours. Now, check this out. There's a new video game called Stranger Than Heaven dropping soon, and the press release describes the game like this. Stranger Than Heaven is an action-adventure game that spans 50 years, a saga of men with nowhere to go and their desperate struggle to find a home. Use extreme violence to survive and musical talent to thrive as a showman across five cities and eras of modern Japan. Now get a load of this. A couple of the main characters of the game bear the likeness of rappers Snoop Dogg and Tupac. That's right, Tupac lives in video game form, and he's going to be rapping and fighting his way across Japan. Be on the lookout. So we got to play a classic from Tupac right now. Here's California Love.

That's Milk and Bone from Montreal. You just heard Foregone. Up next, new music from the Joel Plaskett Emergency. The boys are touring this summer, playing a whole bunch of dates on the East Coast, and I'd like to shout out a couple of them in particular. They will be in Kensington, Prince Edward Island on July 24th, and they will be in New Glasgow, Nova Scotia for the Riverfront Jubilee on August 1st. Go to Joel's website, joelplaskett.com. Get your tickets. Brand new music from the Emergency. Here's Fill in the Blanks.

That's Sarah Kay with Do You Think of Me. This next song went to number 2 on the charts here in Canada in 1997. This is Sheryl Crow with A Change Would Do You Good.

Inject it straight into my veins. Sam Roberts Band, Don't Walk Away, Eileen. Okay, it seems to go like this. A musician reaches a certain level of fame, and then, bam, they get cast in a movie. Sometimes even in the lead role. What's your take on that? The latest to make the transition is Charlie XCX, who is starring in a new movie called Eruptcha, which I might be pronouncing that wrong. I think it's the Polish word for eruption. Talking about this in a recent interview, she said, "A musician who wants to act, that's inherently cringe. I'm very aware of that." She also co-wrote the script for the movie. It opened last Friday. Be on the lookout for it. Charlie XCX on the big screen. Here's the latest in music form. This one's called SS26. Spring.

0: Anthemic. That's Akila with Most Wanted. And that brings us to the homie, Big Tones. This one's called Shine.
1: Yeah.

Holy smokes, we're rolling out the classics today. That's Marvin Gaye, of course, and this one pairs nicely with that Massive Attack song we played earlier. This is Portishead with Glory Box.

0: They don't make them like that anymore, do they? That's Portishead with Glory Box. An analysis of the Blue Jays walk-up songs coming up after the news. 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
1: From CBC News The World This Hour, I'm Stephanie Skanderas. The U.S. president says Iran's chokehold on the Strait of Hormuz is ending.
2: Ships are starting to go out now. On Friday, it'll be completely open.
1: Donald Trump says details of a deal reached by the U.S. and Iran will be released publicly after it is formally signed. That's expected to take place in Switzerland on Friday. There are a few details about what the MOU contains. Israel's prime minister says with or without a deal, Iran will not have nuclear weapons. Benjamin Netanyahu promises Israel will do what is necessary to prevent the threat of further attacks. Israel was not party to the agreement signed by the U.S. and Iran. It reportedly includes a commitment to end fighting in Lebanon between Israel and Hezbollah militants. Netanyahu says Israeli troops will remain in that country for as long as necessary. The federal government has introduced new legislation aimed at better protecting Canadians' privacy. Among other things, the bill will protect children's data and restrict retailers' use of customers' data to determine pricing. Tom Perry reports.
3: Canadians deserve to know that the rules are clear, that their rights are protected.
4: Evan Solomon, Canada's Minister of Artificial Intelligence and Digital Innovation, says the new bill is aimed at giving Canadians more control over the data companies gather on them. He says the legislation will seek to protect children's data and require companies to treat it as sensitive with extra protection.
3: Parents expect that, Canadians expect it, and children deserve it.
4: Solomon says the bill will also seek to limit surveillance pricing, companies using customers' personal data to set prices.
3: Your personal information should not be used against you for price gouging.
4: The legislation will also enshrine a right to deletion, allowing Canadians to demand companies delete information on them and fight malicious online content like deepfakes. Tom Perry, CBC News, Ottawa.
1: Eight people aboard a B-52 bomber that crashed at a U.S. military base in California are believed to be dead. Officials say the plane was on a routine test mission.